0: Mix 100.5. All right, here we go. Here we go. Time to say.
1: Okay, Coachella Valley. It's time for your daily desert dilemma with Bradley Ryan. So get ready for some awful advice.
0: All right, thank you. Veronica in Palm Springs. Hi, Bradley. I've been seeing this guy for 6 months. We go out. We spend weekends together. I've met some of his friends, but he always introduces me by name, never my girlfriend. Last weekend at the river, someone asked if we were together. He said, yeah, we hang out. Hang out? Question mark, question mark, question mark. I'm not a patio chair. When I brought it up, he said titles are childish. Am I asking for too much or is he keeping his options open? Ooh, Vero, I got some advice. And the more I tell you guys I'm terrible, the wrong person to ask for relationship advice. I keep getting daily dilemmas about relationship advice. I don't know if no one's listening or I'm just getting trolled here. But what do you guys say? 323-1005, call or text. Let's help Vero out here with some advice much, much better than

0: Mix 100.5. Good afternoon, Bradley Ryan. Daily Dilemma time. Let us recap, shall we?
1: Okay, Coachella Valley. It's time for your Daily Desert Dilemma with Bradley Ryan. So get ready for some awful advice.
0: Okay, let's recap. This one comes from Veronica in Palm Springs. Bradley, I've been seeing this guy for 6 months. We go out. We spend weekends together. I met some of his friends, but he always introduces me by name, never my girlfriend. Last weekend, we're at the river. Someone asked if we were together, and he said, yeah, we hang out. Hang out? I'm not a patio chair. When I brought it up, he said titles are childish. Am I asking too much, or is he keeping his options open? Veto, I mean, look, you're not asking the guy to get, you know, your name tattooed across his forehead. You just want to know whether you're in a relationship or you accidentally enrolled into the 6 month free trial period. Mix 100.5, what do you think?
2: Bradley, 6 months in, and he says you guys hang out? Girl, I hang out with my laundry before I fold it. If he's getting all the boyfriend benefits but suddenly becomes allergic to the word girlfriend, Nope. I'm not buying it.
0: Yeah, Vero, you know what? I feel the same way. Look, we hang out after 6 months is crazy. You're spending weekends together, meeting friends and going out. That's not hanging out. Hanging out is me and the Amazon driver when he needed my signature. And titles are childish? Okay. Then stop calling yourself boyfriend when you want boyfriend privileges. You don't get the Costco membership when you're insisting you're just browsing. If he still refuses to define it, I think he already did.

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0: All right, I'll tell you. 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
0: Okay, so we all heard the unfortunate news yesterday of Dolly Parton's passing. Well, it looks like all the, is it Disney Plus, CBS? They've got all these hour-long specials that are playing tonight. CBS is airing an hour-long special tonight to pay tribute to Dolly Parton. And then Dolly Parton, American Icon, 10 o'clock on CBS. Gail King is on there to host a tribute. Dolly Parton, an American Original on Disney Plus. The only thing I don't like about these, I'm really excited they're honoring her memory, but I mean, it's like did they have these queued up and ready to go to make money off it? I mean, it's like, I don't know, too soon? I don't know. If you're a Dolly fan, though, there's plenty of Dolly tributes on tonight to check out. You also got America's Got Talent and Jeopardy Masters tonight.

Mix 100.5. You know, it's so funny. This didn't happen to me again right now. I'm looking at this song that's coming up next in the playlist, and I'm like, oh, man, really? And then I hear it. I'm like, all right. Mm-hmm. Okay.

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15: 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A way to rise above and into wonder. In the thrill of the ride. 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

Mix 100.5, that's going to put a bow on it for me. I'm out of here. Eric Zachary, the XYZ crew, on the way in next. Everybody, enjoy your Wednesday. Stay cool out there. Indoor sports, folks. Talk to you guys tomorrow afternoon. Mix 100.5, later.

0: just, I love Dolly
1: so much. I'm not saying
0: we're going to go tomorrow. I think, but we should plan a trip for Dollywood. Audrey to go to Dollywood.
2: Yeah. We'll go with Audrey to Dollywood. Yeah.
0: When you're ready and you promise you won't break into full on tears on a roller coaster.
2: No, you know, you can break into full on tears at Dollywood.
1: Oh, I'm going to be on that roller coaster
0: screaming,
1: sobbing. Everybody behind me is going to taste my tears.
2: Why do you have to be on the roller coaster to sob? You're not just going to...
0: I think anything that has Dolly's name.
3: I just don't think that they'll stop.
2: Okay, got it.
0: Full waterworks. Sure. But yeah, all seriousness, celebrating the life of Dolly Parton and her song, My Place in History, which we will not hear for another 20 years. January 19th, 2046 is when that time capsule will be released. Your XYZ ENT Entertainment Report, all brought to you by Eggland's Best.
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1: 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My mom joining the show to provide her perspective on what's trending. And you said right now there's a new study that people are using less words.
2: They are. And it's like 23% less words, which is incredible when you think about that.
1: Okay, but to Jordan's point, how do you measure that? Like,
2: you know, there's somebody that's at Harvard or Oxford or some Yale school that has taken this on as their senior project. I don't know. I don't know how you measure it. You sit in a room for days and years on end, and then you realize that people don't talk as much as they used to. I really don't know. All I know is it's saying 23% of people are speaking less. So as a whole, we are all talking less, and nobody can figure out why.
1: First of all, 23% is not a whole. 100% is a whole of a group of people.
3: Yeah, but
1: assuming this study is true and somehow they measured it.
2: It was. I heard it on the news.
1: It doesn't make it. Factual. Believe everything you hear and see.
3: Right.
2: You all are not nice to me.
1: It's nothing.
4: Hey, I didn't say anything.
1: It's nothing to do with you.
3: That's neither here nor there. What I'm trying to get at is assuming that this is actually real. So we are. I'm assuming there's a shift towards, you know, engaging online more. You know, people are talking less on phones more. That's why you have so many like the old phones coming back these days. So I could see where they're drawing these things from. Maybe we've all just been friends for too long. We don't have anything else to say.
1: I think people just text more.
3: Yeah.
1: Like, I don't think this study, whatever it may be, is about communication. It's clearly more about
3: like literal talk,
1: like verbal words.
4: Yeah. Okay. Sure.
3: Yeah.
2: So I agree that I think people like even walking down the street and, you know, seeing people and neighbors and driveways and stuff. It's usually got a high, and now you don't even get a high.
1: Okay.
3: All right. So you're saying in smaller communities.
1: My mom said one more hit. That's all I need right now. Give me that gossip in the neighborhood.
3: Right. So people around you, when you're walking the dogs, when you're doing your thing, they're not reaching out. They're not as friendly as they used to be.
2: I think people are just scared to talk. I really do. I think they're just kind of into their own mindset, and it's just become a very closed world, which is kind of sad.
3: Okay.
2: But, I mean, I get it. I don't know.
3: Okay.
1: So your hot take is I don't know.
3: Got it.
2: No, Nick, I will never be the one that talks less. I will always talk more.
4: Yeah, sure.
1: Okay. Mom's hot take. Not sure what the take was. Gotta be so honest.
2: I am just reporting facts, and I'm saying
1: you're not a reporter. You're supposed to bring the hot take to the show.
2: Eric, I am a reporter. I am reporting that 23% of people are speaking less words. Did you not understand?
4: What is the hot take?
1: Mom's hot take, all brought to you by T-Mobile. It's better over here. 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
1: If you had enough money, and I'm not saying like billionaire money where like you can't really still put a value on something.
2: Yeah.
1: But like, let's say you have enough disposable income. What stupid things would you blow that money on? And this is not like trying to get into like gambling or like that, but like,
2: sure.
1: What gave us the idea for this is that Sydney Sweeney, Scooter Braun, they just did like an extreme date, right? And they went wing walking, which right. If you don't know, is when you get strapped to like the wing of a plane, of like a biplane.
2: Yep.
1: It really isn't going that fast. I mean, it's 100 miles an hour, probably less.
3: Right.
1: I don't know. To me, I just, as an airplane guy, you would think this is, I'd be like all about it, but I just think it's like very odd.
2: It's
1: like,
2: too novelty.
1: It's just niche. It's
3: well,
1: like
3: it's just, it just feels like I'm gonna do this because I can.
1: There's an, right. Are you walking on the wing without the cables and the harnesses, which is how it started? Then yeah, whoa. That's a daredevil event.
2: No.
1: Yeah. Are you just going for an extreme roller coaster ride? To me, I just don't see the allure.
3: Yeah,
1: right,
3: sure, you know? Sure.
1: Anyway, it is something that's obviously probably very expensive to go do.
2: Sure.
1: What's something we're just gonna call it stupid, but use that as a grain of salt.
3: Yeah.
1: Stupid thing would you do?
3: Just like silly.
1: Yeah, that like if you shouldn't spend money on it, but if you have the money, why not?
3: Yeah.
1: Audrey?
3: I feel like I would do a lot of like boat things.
2: Okay, just want to be a Miami
1: boat girl.
3: Like, I just feel like I would be on a boat a lot. I feel like I would do a lot like,
1: would
3: of
1: you
3: like
1: buy yachts. Like renting boats?
3: Yeah, like I feel like I don't think I would buy a boat because that feels like a lot of maintenance. But okay. I feel, okay. Or I guess if I had, yeah, because yeah. I don't have a ton of money, right?
1: I get what
3: in
1: you're
3: this,
1: saying. Yeah.
3: Right? So I feel like I would probably just like, yeah. Do a bunch of like, you know, I love tubing. You guys ever been tubing?
2: Yeah.
3: I think I would just hire somebody to like take me tubing.
2: You just have a personal tubing
1: chauffeur.
2: Person.
3: Yeah.
2: Okay.
3: And
2: all
3: they
2: right.
3: have to make all sure right. that I don't die, you know?
2: Sure.
1: I think this is a pretty attainable
2: yeah,
1: thing.
2: Yeah, yeah. You could, I like, you got to think bigger.
1: We have
2: with
1: a buddy,
2: this.
1: Tim, that has
3: That's
1: a boat that will take you tubing every day.
3: Tim has a boat?
1: He's
2: she's so ready.
3: Why didn't you guys tell me that sooner?
1: That's what he's doing for the summer.
2: Oh,
1: like,
2: that's
1: he's
2: hilarious.
1: Like a charter captain. Yeah.
3: Tim,
2: that's so
3: yeah.
2: funny.
1: Jordan,
3: Tim.
1: What would you do?
2: Oh, I would just be stupid.
1: Okay.
2: Like I well, would like yeah. I'm going on Blue Origin. I'm going around the moon for like 36 hours.
1: Would you actually
2: you know,
1: do that?
2: I would, but not just that. Like, I mean, you guys would be tracking me like they track Taylor Swift's jet. Like, I would just be doing the stupid person.
1: Like Amazing Race type stuff.
2: No, not Amazing Race type stuff. I'm going from town to town that is close in my jet. I am ignorantly going up to space for a couple minutes and back. Like, I would okay. just be dumb. You guys would hate me on Twitter.
1: Yeah.
2: So,
1: I mean,
2: yeah.
1: this is hard for me because I'm not rich. I do okay.
2: You
1: but
2: do
1: like,
2: rich, stupid stuff and you're
1: I
2: poor.
1: Will spend, I wouldn't say poor, but I spend my money on things I probably shouldn't.
2: Yeah, yes.
1: But
2: yeah.
1: like, I'm still particular. Like, I hate to admit this, but like when I was living in New York, I would occasionally do the Blade helicopter thing where like you would go from Manhattan to the airport because it was fast, it was efficient. And yeah, it's okay. expensive, but it's like $160 where like a Uber is going to cost me $100.
2: So you'd be right there with me. Eric's ruining the ecosystem.
1: I mean, I already fly an airplane. People, jet fuel and me are go hand in hand.
2: Do you know how much oh Eric, the chemtrails with Eric are ridiculous? They'd be killing you up on Twitter.
1: Jordan, shut up.
2: They would be killing you on Twitter.
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0: 2046, we will hear her secret song titled My Place in History.
1: Wow.
0: Which is currently locked inside a time capsule at the Dollywood Resort. We've talked a lot about doing a show trip, and I know Jordan was Dollywood adverse for a long time.
2: I told Eric I wasn't going to cry, and it's hard. I love Dolly so much.
0: I'm not saying we're going to go tomorrow, I think, but we should plan a trip for Dollywood. Audrey to go to Dollywood.
1: Yeah. We'll go with Audrey to Dollywood.
0: Yeah. When you're ready, and you promise you won't break into full-on tears on a roller coaster.
1: You can break into full-on tears at Dollywood.
2: Oh, I'm going to be on that roller coaster
1: screaming,
2: sobbing. Everybody behind me is going to taste
1: it. Why do you have to be on the roller coaster to sob? You're not just going to...
0: I think anything that has Dolly's name.
3: I just don't think that they'll stop.
1: Okay, got it.
0: Full waterworks. Sure. But yeah, all seriousness, celebrating the life of Dolly Parton and her song, My Place in History, which we will not hear for another 20 years. January 19th, 2046 is when that time capsule will be released. Your XYZ ENT Entertainment Report, all brought to you by Eggland's Best.
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1: If you had enough money, and I'm not saying like billionaire money where like you can't really still put a value on something.
2: Yeah.
1: But like, let's say you have enough disposable income. What stupid things would you blow that money on? And this is not like trying to get into like gambling or like that. But like,
2: sure.
1: What gave us the idea for this is that Sydney Sweeney, Scooter Braun, they just did like an extreme date, right? And they went wing walking, which if you don't know is when you get strapped to like the wing of a plane, of like a biplane.
2: Yep.
1: It really isn't going that fast. I mean, it's 100 miles an hour, probably less.
3: Right.
1: I don't know. To me, I just, as an airplane guy, you would think this is, I'd be like all about it, but I just think it's like very odd.
2: It's
1: like,
2: too novelty.
1: It's just niche. It's
3: well,
1: like,
3: sure, it just feels like I'm going to do this because I can.
1: There's an, are you walking on the wing without the cables and the harnesses, which is how it started? Then yeah, whoa, that's a daredevil event.
2: No.
1: Yeah. Are you just going for an extreme roller coaster ride? To me, I just don't see the allure.
3: Yeah, right, sure.
1: Anyway, it is something that's obviously probably very expensive to go do.
2: Sure.
1: What's something, we're just going to call it stupid, but use that as a grain of salt.
3: Yeah.
1: Stupid thing would you do?
3: Just like silly.
1: Yeah, that like if you shouldn't spend money on it, but if you have the money, why not?
3: Yeah.
1: Audrey?
3: I feel like I would do a lot of like boat things.
2: Okay, just want to be a Miami on that
1: boat girl.
3: Like, I just feel like I would be on a boat a lot. I feel like I would do a lot like, of like
1: yachts. Like renting boats?
3: Yeah, like I feel like I don't think I would buy a boat because that feels like a lot of maintenance. But okay, I feel, okay, or I guess if I had, yeah, because yeah, I don't have a ton of money, right?
1: I get what
3: in
1: you're
3: this
1: saying.
3: Type, yeah. Right? So I feel like I would probably just like, yeah, do a bunch of like, you know, I love tubing. You guys ever been tubing?
2: Yeah.
3: I think I would just hire somebody to like take me tubing.
2: You just have a personal tubing
1: chauffeur.
2: Person.
3: Yeah. Yeah.
2: Okay.
3: And
2: all
3: they
2: right
3: have to make all sure right that I don't die, you know.
2: Sure.
1: I think this is a pretty attainable
2: yeah
1: thing.
2: Yeah, yeah. You could, I like, you got to think bigger.
1: We have
2: with
1: a buddy,
2: this
1: Tim, that has
3: that's
1: a boat that will
3: I
1: take
3: can
1: you tubing
3: Tim
1: every day.
3: Tim has a boat?
1: He's
2: she's so ready.
3: Why didn't you guys tell me that sooner?
1: That's what he's doing for the summer.
2: Oh,
1: like,
2: that's
1: he's
2: hilarious
1: like a charter captain. Yeah.
3: Tim,
2: that's so
3: yeah
2: funny.
1: Jordan,
3: Tim,
1: what would you do?
2: Oh, I would just be stupid.
1: Okay.
2: Like I well, would, like, yeah, I'm going on Blue Origin. I'm going around the moon for like 36 hours.
1: Would you actually do that?
2: I would. Like I, but not just that. Like I mean, you guys would be tracking me like they track Taylor Swift's jet. Like I would just be doing this stupid person,
1: like Amazing Race type
2: stuff. No, not Amazing Race type stuff. I'm going from town to town that is close in my jet. I am ignorantly going up to space for a couple minutes and back. Like I would just be dumb. You guys would hate me on Twitter.
1: Yeah.
2: So
1: I mean,
2: yeah,
1: this is hard for me because I'm not rich. I do okay.
2: You
1: but
2: do
1: like,
2: rich stupid stuff and you're
1: I
2: poor.
1: Will spend, I wouldn't say poor, but I would I spend my money on things I probably shouldn't.
2: Yeah, yes.
1: But
2: yeah,
1: like I'm still particular, like I hate to admit this, but like when I was living in New York, I would occasionally do the Blade helicopter thing where like you would go from Manhattan to the airport because it was fast, it was efficient, and yeah, it's
2: okay
1: expensive, but it's like $160 where like a Uber is going to cost me $100.
2: So you'd be right there with me. Eric's ruining the ecosystem.
1: I mean, I already fly an airplane. People, jet fuel and me are go hand in hand.
2: Do
1: that's
2: you
1: just
2: know how much oh Eric, the chemtrails with Eric are ridiculous. They'd be killing you up on Twitter.
1: Jordan, shut up.
2: They would be killing you on Twitter.
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2: All right, that is it for us on XYZ with Eric Zachary. We spent a lot of the show, more than I'd like, talking about the Minnesota State Fair. But to be fair to Audrey, you're from Minnesota.
3: Yeah.
2: This is a tradition that you've not only done with your family, but your friends.
3: Yes.
2: So I want to know, Jordan and me, what is like our version? Like, I'm not a state fair guy. I don't know if you've ever seen me, but like, I don't scream rodeo or, you know,
4: the thing that gets me.
2: Everything. Like, what was the tradition for your family, like, that either came to your town or you guys would go to that was like that thing for you?
4: I wouldn't do it with my family, but like, growing up, we had the New York State Fair, and it was
2: in Syracuse. So you are a state fair guy.
4: So, yeah, but I mean, I wasn't jumping for joy. My friends had to pull me there.
3: Oh, you're one of the, you're a fun hater. Yeah,
4: I've been kicked out of the state fair.
2: Oh, yeah, that's a really big dog.
4: Yeah.
2: Jordan got really intoxicated and went to a mini show horse.
4: A mini horse show. Competition,
2: and was very drunk and out loud at a very quiet part of the show. Said, that's a big dog.
4: I want to see that dog catch a frisbee.
2: And he was asked to leave.
4: Yeah, I had to.
3: Wow.
2: Many horse showers are very serious about
4: that. As should be.
3: Yeah. Can I guess?
2: Sure.
3: Aaron Water Show.
4: Oh, 100%.
2: No, we hated it.
3: Oh, really?
2: Yeah. Hated it. Yeah, remember, I didn't really get into airplanes until I was older. Like, my mom always wanted me to like airplanes when I was little, but it was never really a thing. But no, we hated it because my family worked. There was the Aaron Water Show in Chicago where I grew up. And they worked on the boats. Like, they have these like day cruises. Uh-huh. And they were always like the most hectic time of the year. So we hated that.
4: Right.
2: I'm going to get cooked for this. But at the John Hancock Center, which is the second tallest building in Chicago, they always did a Christmas display of like model trains.
4: Christmas lights.
2: No, model trains. That.
4: It's worse. Model train? Was it in a conference room?
2: It was in the lobby. There were several trains. We would go every year.
4: Polar Express?
2: Yeah. Well, it was actually before the Polar Express was a movie.
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2: 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You're bringing my stutter out because this only happens when I get upset. 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
1: On the hunt, we are looking for a specific person that has this one piece of furniture in their house right now because we have a whole lot of questions for you. The most important being, where do you put it? It's coming up next.

0: There's nothing better than getting a good massage.
1: I mean, I think I would agree with that. It's one of those things that you never do often enough. And when you go for one, you tell yourself, I should do this for myself more often, right? Mm-hmm. But I'm really, really weirded out. And I have so many questions about, you know, the massage chairs. You know, like they've become really popular now. Like I just got an email from Costco and they're selling one and it's part of this month's treasure hunt or whatever. They have one of those like $4,000 massage chairs that you sit in.
0: Like the ones that when you go get a pedicure.
1: Yes. Yes. Yes. And it makes sense when you go to the nail salon and you see, and they're even more elaborate than that. These ones like wrap around your legs and wrap around your arms.
0: Yeah, you see them at the malls now too, or at any random place. I went to a trampoline park and there was a row of massage chairs there for the parents. So I'm like, that's weird.
1: It does seem strange. Airport, okay, makes a little bit of sense, right? You know, you see them in certain spots, you know, at the mall or whatever. Okay, I guess. But I wonder, do real people ever own these things?
0: Mm-hmm.
1: Because they're always on sale somewhere. I mean, they knock off a couple $100 here or whatever. But like, if it's in your house, they're so large. Do you think it's in the living room? Like, you can't sit with somebody else in the chair. So it's you and Paul, let's say. You're sitting there and you're going to watch some television. And you, like, what, sink into this envelope, this massage chair, and sit there?
0: I can't imagine having one of these at my house. And also, if it was in my house, I feel like between me, our kids, and my husband, Paul, we would just argue over who gets to sit in the massage chair.
1: Yeah.
0: But here's the thing about the massage chair. You can pick the width of your back. You can pick the upper back, lower back, center back. You can do the tap. Or the need, or whatever.
1: The shih tzu.
0: Yeah, whatever the options are. But it never is good. Like, it's always mediocre at best.
1: I thought that was me.
0: Yes.
1: I thought there was something wrong with my spinal column or whatever. Right, it doesn't feel good for me.
0: It's not like somebody, you know, I pay my daughters, my seven-year-old, I give her a quarter a minute to give mommy a massage because her hands are little. So she can get it to the knots so good. And she thinks she's making $1 million and I am ripping her off. She has no idea how much a real massage costs.
1: When I look at it, I think to myself, this thing's got to weigh 2,000 pounds.
0: Yep.
1: I imagine if you put it in the center of your living room, it's going to end up in the basement. It's going to fall through the floor. But again, like nobody else can use it. If you have guests, do you offer them to sit in that chair? And then you what? Watch them enjoy a massage? Like, does it have to be in its own empty bedroom or like in a wing or whatever?
0: I got a Target ad the other day for, it's a massage table. So it looks like two giant robot arms that are coming out from underneath the table and it massages your back. And it's almost going to be like, they have them at some gyms.
1: Yeah.
0: And they also have some storefronts that you could go into.
1: That's like WALL-E, the cartoon.
0: That's exactly what it's like. And I'm like, what happened to the humans that give the good massages? But this was a lot significantly cheaper. It was like $35 an hour to go sit with the machine and have it massage your back with its crazy arms.
1: Until it decides that it wants to end you.
0: Right.
1: And just stuff you into that table from the back. If you have one of these chairs, I need to know.
0: Right. If you have a massage chair at your house, please call 1-800-330-9999 or you could text us at that same number, 1-800-330-9999. But my gut is that it goes in the same category as home sauna and hot tub. Like you have it for the novelty and then after 15 minutes, you're like, why did I buy this?
1: I mean, how could you fall asleep in it, right? Like I'm just so curious.
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3: Do you let your son break tradition, family tradition, just because it's his senior year of high school? If you're going to get the whole story, then you'll decide who's right. Couples Court is coming up next.

0: One couple.
1: It makes me furious. 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
2: This is what she wants to do.
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1: And I'm being deprived of going there because I'm a guy?
0: You decide the outcome.
3: All right, Gabby, you got to be happy to hear that, right?
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0: It's Couples Court on the Anna and Raven Show.
3: Every day a couple joins us. They let us know what their disagreement is about. And then it's up for you to decide who's right. Robin and David. Robin, let's start with you. What's going on?
4: Every year, we, as a family, we go to Florida to visit my family. You know, it's a tradition. It's something that we always do. It's Thanksgiving week, and it's really important to us. Our son, he's a senior in high school, and he doesn't want to go this year. There's a lot of different events that he has scheduled for his senior year and that weekend. Parties, overnight stays, and that's what he chooses to do instead of going to Florida. So I'm not really feeling that. You know, he's not 18 yet. When he graduated, I may feel different, but for right now, I don't want him to stay behind. I want him to go with us.
3: Yeah, that's tough. There's a lot of senior things that go on this year. And I can understand not wanting to miss it and miss the time with your friends, but also family time's important. David, what do you think?
5: It's a tough week to plan everything.
3: I know, but I mean, it's like something every week.
5: Right.
3: Seniors.
6: I mean, I love my wife's parents, and they are getting older. And I mean, it's Florida. It's a great time to go on Thanksgiving. But it's my son's senior year. The memories he's going to make with his friends, he's not going to get in any trouble. He's a good kid. He's on top of his grades. He's looking forward to college. It's Thanksgiving weekend. There's nothing that you could really get in trouble for. I think just let him stay, have his fun. We'll pick it up again in summer. Now this gives us an excuse to send him down there somewhere else during the year.
3: So he would be staying back by himself at home.
6: But he's almost 18. He can drive. If you can trust him with a car, you can trust him with the house for 5 days.
3: Yeah.
5: Listen, I mean, he could get into a little bit of trouble. On the other hand, like, to me, the biggest thing is this is one time in his life. He doesn't get another opportunity to spend these moments with his friends. This is truly the end of that ride. Once he goes to college, all of that is completely different. It's a whole different group of people.
3: But you could also say there's also something to be said for spending time with your family and family traditions, and maybe your grandparents would like to see him before he goes off to college.
5: Well, I mean, I'm sure they would like to see him. They can get back in the car. They can, you know, fly to see you guys at the end of the school year or whatever. Wouldn't that make sense? I mean, I don't know. You know, maybe I'm wrong. I thought you were going to do the thing where you're like, oh, well, you know, it could be their last holiday.
3: No,
5: well, that's always a popular choice, too.
3: I don't know. Would you let your son stay home and miss Thanksgiving with your family if he really wanted to be part of all the senior activities that are happening that weekend?
5: 1-800-330-9999. Whose side are you on? It's the Couples Court with Anna and Raven.
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1: If your son, who's a senior in high school, said, I know every Thanksgiving week we go to grandma and grandpa's in Florida, but I want to stay home this time because there's too many senior activities. There's a scavenger hunt. There's a overnight. There's all these things going on. Do you let them stay back by themselves a week at home and miss time with the grandparents?
2: You know, listen, I get the fact that it's a little bit hurtful for Robin that all of a sudden her son is growing up, things are changing, and that he might want to do something else. And David says, you know, he only gets one shot at doing these activities. And that's absolutely true, too. But the fact is it comes down to who's being more selfish, right? If you make him go because it doesn't make you feel bad as a family, but yet the whole time he wants to be with his other friends, like, what point are we proving there?
1: There's a lot of factors here. You're going to leave your 17-year-old alone for a week while he's doing all these activities. Not all of them are school sanctioned. So it's like, is there opportunity for him to get in trouble? And meanwhile, you're going to be worrying about him the whole time. What would you do? 1-800-330-9999. Hi, it's Anna and Raven. Whose side are you on?
3: You know, I am going to say dad's side. Typically, I would say mom's, but I think that it is his senior year. I mean, he's never going to get this time back in his life, so you might as well enjoy it while you have it. I mean, he's done Thanksgiving with his family every other year.
2: Right. You don't want to be the impediment. That's the way I see it. I mean, family time is obviously important, but he's been doing it every year. He's going to do it next year. He's not doing it for 1 week.
1: I know, but it's the big week because it's senior year. And all right, whose side are you on? 1-800-330-9999. It's a couple's court.

0: Your son is a senior in high school, and he says to you, Ma, Dad, I know that every Thanksgiving we go to Grandma and Grandpa's in Florida, but I don't want to do it this year because that week we have a bunch of activities planned with my friends, and I want to stay back by myself. Do you let him?
1: Robin says no. Robin says we've got a family tradition, and that's the most important thing. That should trump everything else that's going on. But David says, you know, let's be realistic here. All right. This is one thing. It's one trip. It's his senior year. Let him stay behind. Let him enjoy himself. He only gets one time to enjoy this time with his friends.
0: What do you think? Whose side are you on? 1-800-330-9999. Hi, it's Anna and Raven.
2: I'm definitely on a kid's side because he's only got one shot, man, and this is it.
1: Right. I mean, big things could happen that
2: next year. He's got no opportunity. Next year, he's already past senior year. So skip the year and go enjoy his time with friends. That's what I think.
1: Hi, Diana. What do you think? Whose side are you on today?
3: Dad. Well, I have two kids. One's a junior in college, and then the other one's a sophomore in high school. Mm-hmm. But this is a one-time thing that they get to experience. The kid could stay with a friend. I'm pretty sure there could be somebody's house he could stay at for the week, or like a couple of friends that he can, you know, be in between houses.
1: Yeah,
3: so
1: can
3: spend his senior time.
1: That's an interesting alternative if you're worried about, you know, him maintaining some sort of, you know, behavior or whatever, taking care of the house. Take him out of that part of the equation, put him at a friend's house, and then you've got somebody that you trust. I mean, he must have a friend that the family knows the parents of, and that kind of changes things.
0: You could stay with them.
1: Yeah, that's a great suggestion.
0: Thanks,
1: Diana.
0: Kelly, whose side are you on?
4: I think he should go to Thanksgiving. Not to mention the fact that on Thanksgiving, all his friends are still going to be with their family. So what is he doing on Thanksgiving?
0: Right. I mean, unless he stays with a family member.
4: He's not going to have an event on Thanksgiving. Right. So I don't know. I would still make him go to Florida, but that's me.
5: The verdict is in. Jury foreman, what are the results?
0: David, our audience agreed with you today. Senior year is senior year. It's a lot of firsts and a lot of lasts. And if he wants to stay back and enjoy with his friends and he's responsible and you're not worried about the house or his well-being, then let him do it.
6: Exactly. And he's going to look back on this week and think how cool it was that his parents trusted, how much he trusts us. He's not going to do anything wrong. And he'll have a bunch of memories. It'll be a great time.
1: Robin, possibly he's going to catch up with your parents at Christmas time. Certainly, I'd hold him to make sure that he's making a well-thought phone call or Zoom or whatever during that time. But people understand that there's a lot of stuff that you just get one opportunity to spend this time with your friends. And then after that, that ride's going to be different next year. So that's where the voters seem to have their hearts.
7: Well, so be it then. I guess, you know, he's a young adult, and he really is. He's an adult almost. So I guess I might as well just get used to it and let this be my first experience of what our lives are going to be like as he gets older. So, all right.
1: Uh-oh, now I feel bad for you. Now I would have changed my vote. Good luck, guys.
0: All right. If you have a problem, too, send an email. couplescore@annaandraven.com.
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1: Do you ever wonder why Dolly Parton dressed the way she did? The elaborate costumes all the time, and always the wigs and the rhinestones and the constant heels. I mean, my feet just always hurt looking at her.
2: Other than to show off the girls? I thought that's what she was doing.
1: No, there's a specific reason, and oh, it's so funny. Wait till you hear her explain. It's coming up next.
2: She wasn't bashful. Let's just be real.

0: One of my favorite fun movies from back in the day.
1: Oh, of course.
0: Yeah. It holds up.
1: Yes.
0: Dabney Coleman, it holds up. Gene Fonda.
1: Like Casey Musgraves posted on her tribute to Dolly, the world lost a lot of sparkle today. It's so true. But, you know, when you think about her, she was so larger than life because of the costumes she wear and the wigs and the heels. And if you ever wondered why does she always look like that? There was a reason.
2: It was not allowed to wear makeup in the hair. And the most beautiful girl, woman I had ever seen in my life, we didn't go to town that much, but when I would go to see her because she had these long red fingernails, she wore bright lipstick, she had peroxide blonde hair, wore tight clothes, short, and I thought she was the most beautiful thing I had ever seen. And my mother said, oh, she's just trash. She's just a tramp. And I thought, that's what I want to be when I grow up.
1: And that's how we got Dolly Parton. Well, and that's why she always portrayed herself like that, because she thought it was the epitome of beauty.
0: Well, you can imagine that, you know, growing up in the Smoky Mountains and the poor conditions that she did. I mean, her family was so destitute, right? Like you said,
1: yes.
0: It was very conservative. Things were frowned upon like that.
1: And it's not easy to look that cheap, as she said many times.
2: It's amazing how much it costs to make a person look so cheap.
1: It's true. All those sparkles, all those rhinestones. And, you know, you talked about how she grew up so poor and, you know, she had dreams, right? This was her dream, her lifelong dream, and she never forgot it. And Julia Roberts tells this incredible story how when they were on the set of Steel Magnolias, it was very hot.
0: Yes.
1: Very, very hot. And she says,
3: it's hot. Can I get some water? And this, and Dolly never said anything. And I finally just, I had to say, Dolly, I mean, you've got a wig and you're doing the thing and the wool. And I mean, come on, just, it's hot. But just like say, I'm hot. You know, this is a drag.
4: No.
3: And she said, when I was a little girl, I wanted to be famous and I wanted to be rich. And now I'm both those things. I'm not going to complain about it. And I thought, okay, I'm going to be quiet for the rest of the day. You know,
1: it's true. Yeah.
0: No, she's crying on the yacht.
1: Yep. She was never going to cry. She was never going to complain because this was her dream and she got her dream and she never forgot that. But all those years of wearing all the makeup and wearing all the rhinestones and wearing the heels and the wigs and the gloves, it gets to you. So she had one request, and her nephew did a beautiful video tribute to her that she had asked him to do years ago.
5: Dolly called me and said she wants to rest in a beautiful bed of plush cotton because after a life wearing heavy rhinestones, she finally deserves to be comfortable and have some rest. Rest in peace, Aunt Dolly, Aunt Granny, Gigi. May God bless Dolly Parton, and may God bless you all. She will always love you.
1: Oh, I hope she rests easy and she can finally take off those heels.

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2: You know, it sounds crazy maybe, but it's been kind of an enjoyable time talking about her.
1: Oh my gosh.
2: I feel good. I it's sad. It's bittersweet, but overall, I feel good.
1: Yes, me too. When I heard it, there was a sense of sadness, but I think because I knew, and because I am such a religious person, she knows.
2: Oh, she feels good.
1: She feels good. She was ready to go. She missed her husband. She wanted to be with him, and she never rested. And she was even to the last days, she was trying to figure out how she could be at the opening of a Broadway show, and how she was at a truck
2: stop. Left a lot of gifts for us. Yeah.
1: Yes. So I think that she finally gets to rest now, and you know, it's us that's sad because we're mourning her loss. But she lived a life for the fullest. And the one thing nobody doesn't like Dolly Parton.
2: Yeah.
1: She managed to be that person that everybody loved because she constantly gave kindness and joy.
2: Her impact is huge.
1: Yeah.
2: It's huge.
1: And some of the people that are celebrating the most are in her hometown. And we're going to talk to another one of them coming up next.

0: Dolly Parton has joined her husband and her parents up in heaven.
1: I thought it was very eloquent the way her family made the statement and said that she left her earthly body.
0: It's true. She was ready. Even her nephew said in video that he posted, "We're sad and mourning her, but she's not sad. She's happy because she always knew that heaven was going to be waiting for her when her time came."
1: Well, it's a mark of her great faith.
0: One of the places that loves her the most is her hometown, Sayreville, Tennessee. And one of the local jewelers there has his shop directly across from Dolly's hometown statue.
1: What a view.
0: Ronell from Ronell Right Chicks Jewelry Design is joining us. I was looking at your commercials. Man, your jewelry is beautiful. Do you design all that yourself?
2: I do. Everything is handmade. I make jewelry for different jewelry stores, different designers. I'm actually a transplant from Boston. We moved here. But we love it here. It's an amazing place.
1: Well, that's an interesting story in itself right there. Must have been quite the view yesterday, seeing what's happening now in the hometown of Dolly Parton.
2: Yeah, it's pretty amazing. You know, it's so funny because everybody seems to have, it's just hysterical. Everybody has a connection to her. You know, I have some friends that have restaurants downtown and they've hosted for her. She's just such an iconic person. You know, she's always been involved with the merchants around the area. And, you know, my landlord's mother went to school with her. Anybody you talk to will give you a little Dolly story. It's really, really amazing.
0: You know, the statue is kind of like the focal point. There's so many great things that commemorate her in the town.
2: Yeah.
0: Have they been joining there? Has everybody just been hanging out there?
2: That's what it seems to be. Yeah, I mean, people are dropping flowers off. I mean, you can go there. I'm there every single day, obviously, and you know, you just will not see 5 minutes where somebody is just not there. And I'm talking about always, you know, that someone just isn't taking a picture with their statue. There's some beautiful murals of butterflies, and people are always just taking a picture or something to do with Dolly. You know, it's just amazing. She's such an iconic person in the neighborhood, you know. And like I said, she's really involved with everybody's business, you know. Like, I've never had the pleasure of meeting her. Obviously, we've seen her, you know, she'd be in her parades, and, you know, she has an apartment at Dollywood. So we go to Dollywood a lot. I have an 11-year-old daughter, but, you know, you'll come home and you'll hear the next day, oh, she's going to be there today, or she was there yesterday, or she's always around, which is just, I think, so amazing, you know. She loves the community.
1: I mean, it's really a testament to her investment in that area, not only in the people itself, but like you said, you know, she had a relationship with the merchants and whatnot, because
2: Absolutely. So many,
1: I mean, here you are, you're a transplant from Boston in an area in the Smoky Mountains where, you know, let's be honest, a lot of these communities have disappeared over the years without some sort of economic interest like this. And Dolly Parton made sure that never, ever would happen.
2: I agree 1,000%. And, you know, the family name is big here, too. So a lot of the relatives have businesses. I have another good friend of mine who was in business with her niece, a moonshine company called Shine Girl. And then, you know, the bank behind me, Smart Bank, the whole top floor is her imaginary library headquarters, you know, so she's there, you know. I just feel so bad for the people that, you know, maybe work at Dolly or just one of her businesses or her hotels. I mean, she's got the most fabulous hotels, and you know, they get to meet her because she'll go, you know, and I just feel so bad for those people that, you know, it's just going to be, I don't know, I hate to say it, but just probably just working at another theme park or working at another hotel because, you know, she's not going to pop in and maybe say hello to employees or,
1: right.
2: You know,
1: feel a little emptier.
2: Yeah, a little emptier. Yeah.
1: Well, we hope that's not the case, right? That the people that do remember her and loved her and knew her well enough will keep that going.
0: Speaking of the beautiful statue outside of Ronell's jewelry shop, you can go to our Instagram at Ann on Raven. We'll put it up on our story so you can see it for yourself. Absolutely gorgeous, and all the balloons and the butterflies and the flowers. And if you want to learn more about Ronell and his beautiful designs, you can head to his website, rrdjewelry.com.
1: Thanks, Ronell.
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0: 5.
1: Do you believe that deaths come in threes? Why does this always happen? And then it feels really dirty and scary and weird to talk about it, right?
2: It does feel a little bit strange to make predictions or talk about what we think fate is or whatever. I mean, obviously, you know, they were both 80.
1: Well, no, the problem is the third. The third is where the controversy lies. And I got caught up in it yesterday, that's for sure. If you do believe in deaths of threes, what are the rules? It's coming up next.

0: Georgie. I'm Pennywise the Dancing Clown. You are Georgie, so now we know each other.
1: Oh, that is Tim Curry. He passed away yesterday. He was 80 years old. He was Pennywise in It. He starred in the Rocky Horror Picture Show. He was the concierge in Home Alone 2. Tons of movie. He's the guy, like, when you hear his name, you're like, wait, what guy is that? And then you look at his face, and you're like, oh, yeah, him. He's in everything.
2: One of the biggest roles I remember for him was he was Rooster in Annie, the original musical movie. And he was phenomenal in that. I mean, think about that cast. Carol Burnett and who played Daddy Warbucks. That guy was awesome, too. Like, I mean, just amazing.
1: That guy was awesome.
2: That guy was awesome.
1: He was great.
2: He's still out there making movies. That other guy.
1: Whatever his name is.
2: Right.
1: Yeah.
2: I'll pull that up.
1: It's very sad. He had a stroke back in 2012, and so he passed away yesterday again. And it's interesting because this always comes up every single time these things go back to back. Do you believe that deaths come in threes?
2: I don't know.
1: And if you do, what are the rules of it? It's not the first time. It's not the second time. It's not the 27th time. There's many, many times that this has happened.
2: Well, I mean, let's be fair. People pass away every day. That happens, right? Of a certain age group or whatever. So, I mean, I count two so far. Am I missing the third? Who's the third?
1: Here's where the debate comes in.
2: Okay.
1: So obviously we lost Dolly Parton earlier this week, which is very tragic, and everybody is still in mourning, obviously, but also Tim Curry. They're trying to lump Hayden Panettiere in with this group. No. They were both 80 years old. Dolly Parton and Tim Curry were 80 years old. There is a list of people that are over 80 right now that's on the "we must protect at all costs" list. Because
2: how would you feel if you were on that list?
1: Oh, I mean, I guess
2: it's kind of terrible.
1: I don't know because I'm not 80. Because part of me is like, I don't want to be on the must protect because I'm old list. But then I go, well, once you reach 80, I don't want to sound, but you lived a full life. So
2: I mean, he had a stroke, right? Like, I mean, you know, years ago. So I mean, the last time I saw him, he didn't look great.
1: Let's do some of these other famous threes.
2: Albert Finney, by the way, was the other guy. Albert Finney.
1: He was fantastic as Daddy Warbucks.
2: He was fantastic. Yeah. Come on. Yeah.
1: Malcolm, Jamal Warner, Ozzy Osbourne, Hulk Hogan, all three of them died within 5 days.
2: Ozzy Osbourne.

0: Osborne, very well anticipated, had been sick for a long time, carrying a lot of ailments. Malcolm Jamal Warner, a total shock, obviously. And then Hulk Hogan, pretty shocking as well.
1: How about just this year? Catherine O'Hara, James Vanderbeek, Eric Dane, three died within a couple weeks.
0: Again, sick. They were sick. Catherine O'Hara was the big surprise, but...
1: Hugh Hefner, Tom Petty, Ralphie May, all died within a few days. George Michael, Carrie Fisher, Debbie Reynolds, 4 days.
0: All right, now we're going back. Yeah. I mean,
1: here, the best example ever is Ed McMahon, Farrah Fawcett, Michael Jackson. Remember, the whole world didn't know what to do with itself. They all died within 2 days.
0: Ed McMahon was up there. I mean, there's 7 billion people on the planet. I mean, you can string together three people all the time.
1: Here's what I think. I think Hayden Panettiere does not go with this group. I think that Dolly Parton and Tim Curry are their own, and I think we do need to keep an eye open for the next few days for the older crew, because I think if you're 80 right now, you should don't hold your breath, because that's the last thing we want you to do. But
0: if you're Mel Brooks, don't leave your house.
1: Oh, on this list, Julie Andrews, she's going to be 91. Jane Fonda, she's going to be 89. Carol Burnett, I don't think I could handle that.
0: That'll be upsetting.
1: That would be upsetting, and she's 93 years old. So
0: I mean, it's at some point, right? So...
1: You're right. I don't want to be on this list.
0: Right.
1: I'm glad I'm not on this list.
0: Exactly. Let's just, take comfort in the fact that we're not. Right.
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4: When I saw this reel before it went viral, I thought it was fake. I thought 100% this is not a real thing that happens in a mom group chat, especially the school mom group chat. But now everybody's talking about it.
5: You got me curious.
4: Oreo Gate. It's coming up next.

0: It is the biggest controversy of the new school year.
1: Okay.
0: Oreo Gate.
2: Say what?
0: Oreo Gate. When I saw this video, I thought for sure this Instagram reel, I was like, this is fake. There is no way that the school chat with the moms got to this level this quickly and escalated. A woman took a group chat that was with the moms from the classroom from school.
1: Okay.
0: And she set it to music using AI and acted out what was happening.
3: Hi, everyone. Sorry, slightly awkward one, but could we maybe agree on some basic rules around lunchboxes?
0: Rules around lunchboxes.
2: That's really, really, really bright and
0: yeah.
2: up.
0: Yeah.
2: Like, really, really. Hey!
0: Then it gets serious.
1: Okay.
3: Of course. Is this about allergies?
4: No, nothing allergy related.
0: Okay, because that would make sense. You want to talk about school lunches? Yeah, allergies always come in, especially if your school doesn't have things in place. And I'm an allergy mom, so I 100% sympathetic with that question.
2: Okay, still.
0: Even

0: saw someone else eating them.
1: Oh, no.
2: Okay, so then somebody's going to be upset if there's not enough for everybody, or they shouldn't be able to have these or whatever.
1: Oh, Ava was upset because the girl sitting next to her had Oreos in her lunch, and she's not allowed to have Oreos in her lunch.
2: So sad.
1: Yeah.
3: I just wondered if we could agree not to send things like Oreos, chocolate, etc. So the kids aren't comparing lunches.
1: I have this problem.
2: Wait a minute. Yeah. So you're going to ask everybody else in the school not to send it because you don't want your kid to eat any of that stuff?
1: Oreo gate.
2: Come on.
1: Come
2: on with that.
1: It's a fascinating thing to me because I have seen it in past years, and I am very cautious around it now. Being an allergy mom,
2: okay,
1: I know what my kid can and can't eat, and there's a lot of things that I can't pack in a lunchbox that she eats. So sometimes, a lot of times, she gets junk in her lunchbox, and I always think I'm being judged silently by the other teachers and parents that are there because they're like, this girl's eating mini muffins again today.
2: Yeah, but this isn't silent, obviously. She created a whole song and put it online.
1: Also,
2: and
1: I am.
2: It's not allergy, as you said.
1: I pack a lot of Oreos also.
2: Right.
1: So, yeah, they continue.
2: Right.

0: put, you know, your thing on somebody else, right?
1: I will say this, that for snack time in my daughter's school, the teacher did have a conversation with the kids about what is a healthy option for lunch and what's not. And that cookies and cannolis and things like that are not considered a healthy lunch, like a healthy snack.
0: Yeah,
1: and then Dakota came home and she's like, Mommy, are my mini muffins considered healthy? And I'm like,
0: Not really.
1: No.
0: Yeah, but that falls under, you know, educating them on healthy foods. And, you know, I mean, it also has a little bit of public shaming there, too. But I mean, still.
1: Oreo Gate 2026. Whose side are you on? Do you regulate what's in the kids' lunchboxes, or do you just let whatever the parent wants to put in there for their kids and worry about your own child?
0: Would I regulate it based on what somebody else is saying? No. I wouldn't do that. No.
1: I still think this is fake. I don't think any parent would actually. I think they would complain to their significant other and their close friends, but I don't think they put it in the group chat, especially not the mom chat.
0: I mean, anything's possible, right?
2: Online at mix1005.fm. 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
1: Are you an expectant mom? Is your partner going to deliver over Labor Day weekend, or they have a due date close by?
2: How exciting.
1: I know. Congratulations. You're almost there. It's all happening next weekend. But in the meantime, we want to hear your Labor Day delivery stories. If you deliver your baby between next Friday and then Monday the 7th, Labor Day, on Tuesday, call the show at any time. We're going to hear your stories, hear how you delivered, and then we're going to pick one name out of a hat. We're going to hook you up with $100 worth of diapers.
2: Listen, you're going to need them, all right? 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So make sure that you're ready, and we can't wait to hear your stories.
1: Absolutely. 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

0: Hey, am I close?
1: We were so close! So close.
2: Am I close? You think you know about things that surround you in life, but do you really? Producer Justin, what are we talking about today?
0: Today we're talking about one of the biggest buzzwords of the year, which has been all over the news. Everyone's heard it, but what do we know about it? A concept that's been confusing people for generations.
3: In 1930, the Republican-controlled House of Representatives passed the Hawley-Smoot Tariff Act, which... Anyone? Raised tariffs in an effort to collect more revenue for the federal government.
2: Oh.
4: Mm-hmm. Okay. Just more taxes. Just more money coming in.
2: Ferris Bueller's Day Off?
0: That is Ferris Bueller's Day Off. That is Ben Stein playing the teacher in that role, yeah.
2: Are we just talking about tariffs? Because nobody knows anything about tariffs.
0: We're talking about tariffs. Okay. Yes, exactly. All so right. What are tariffs? Why are they in place? Why do they get put in place? And who winds up paying for them?
2: Okay, this is how it works. 30 seconds on the clock. Raven and I try to guess, and then Justin tells us if we're close. Raven, you can go first. On your mark, get set, go.
4: Oh, great. It's like basically having like a bookie or like a heavy that's sitting there waiting at the docks right there. If you want to get your goods in and sell it to my people in my market, you're going to have to pay this tax. Why? Because I get paid, all right? I own this dock. I control the unions. I control the people around here, and I want that money. In this case, that's basically America at this point right now. You show up here, you want us to buy your stuff, you're going to pay a tax to somebody, and somebody somewhere is spending that money on something that I have no control over whatsoever.
2: That is the time. All right. I don't know anything about tariffs. I might get set. I think that tariffs have to do with when you buy things on Amazon, because like the prices fluctuate based on what the tariffs are. So like if you're buying something that's not coming from America, it costs more to buy it than otherwise. So I guess I pay for the tariffs, but all I know is that Canada is really mad right now, and we're going back and forth, and the tariffs in Canada are going to be a lot of money. So if you like Canadian bacon or maple syrup, get ready to pay a whole lot more because they're going to retaliate, and that's my time. Are we close?
0: Well, you're both close. Anna, you are right where you, as the consumer, you will pay that tariff. You will pay that tax in the end. Mm-hmm. And Raven, you are close because, for lack of a better term, any country imposing the tariffs acts as the gatekeeper, the bouncer, like you're paying these taxes here if you want this stuff to get into our country.
4: Mm.
0: It is a tax imposed by the government on goods and services that they import from other countries, usually as a percentage fee.
4: Boring, and I hate it.
2: Right. How do we know? How do we know what are we buying? If I had to make a choice, I don't know how any of it works, so I'm confused. But like, how do you know you're paying more?
0: So the taxes, the tariffs are kind of a blanket policy that go against particular countries. So whatever region that the tariffs are imposed upon, they do it for a couple different reasons. They do it to raise revenue for the government to increase their income. They do it to protect their domestic interests.
4: So basically, buy everything American, and then you wouldn't have to pay any tariffs.
0: Pretty much. Anna, take your example of the Canadian maple syrup.
2: Correct.
0: So if there's a tariff on Canadian maple syrup, theoretically, that's going to be more expensive. So if you have the same $10 bottle of Canadian syrup, $10 bottle of Vermont syrup, and it's now $12 from Canada because of the tariff,
2: Yeah. You're
0: going to buy that $10 Vermont syrup because we're going to buy domestic now because it's cheaper.
2: And how does everything get cheaper if we rename Lake Ontario to Lake America?
4: I'm not sure that's going to have any real impact.
2: Oh, all right.

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2: Yeah, it's got to be happening like right now.
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1: 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They're going to win a $500 DoorDash gift card.
2: I mean, that's a pretty sweet gift right there. It's like continuing on with a trip with your family.
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1: Three news stories that are trending right now, and Raven gets to pick which one you hear about.
2: Don't be jealous. It's earned, not given, this responsibility.
1: All right, here are your options for today. Number one, mom smashes bus window to get her child.
2: Oh, boy.
1: Number two, man accused of terrorizing people in a Chucky-style mask. And number three, weatherman completely loses it during live broadcast.
2: I've been all over this Chucky mask guy, so I'm going to go with the mom smashing window.
1: All right, Mama Bears, what would you do in this situation?
3: Northern California, and a mom there arrested for vandalism after smashing a school bus window to haul out her own child.
1: Why would that happen? What did the kid do? Who is responsible for this? Oh, this story gets pretty interesting.
4: Cell phone video shows a parent climbing through a shattered window and confronting the bus driver. Now, 12-year-old student said kids got rowdy on the bus and one of them climbed out of a window. The driver reportedly stopped the bus, told the kids to close the windows and wait for law enforcement.
1: Quick poll. Middle school kids the worst behaved on the bus, yes or no?
2: I mean, pretty bad. Jumping on a window? Seriously, that's pretty crazy though.
1: I watched the video of it. First of all, remember, like those windows, if you've ever looked at a bus, they go down like 8 inches.
2: Right.
1: This girl, she just shot out, jumped out at like a stoplight or a stop sign and just ran. Like, what is this poor bus driver supposed to do in this situation?
2: I mean,
1: right?
2: I don't know, but what is that kid doing? What are they doing?
1: Like, why'd you do that?
2: It's nuts.
4: Well, parents became concerned after they were getting calls from their children saying they'd been stuck on the bus for about an hour.
1: Okay, now this goes both ways. Why is it taking law enforcement an hour to get to a bus when a bus driver has called for help?
2: Well, I'm guessing that there's other things going on, but you're right. That's a long delay right there.
1: And now if you're a parent, now you've got a kid on the bus. Now, as we know, buses just pick up kids on the route. So it's not like these are their friends. These are people they know.
2: Sure.
1: Now you have your random kid that's sitting on this bus that's been stopped for an hour. You're nervous. They're nervous. They're texting you that they're afraid. They want to get off this bus. They're not being left off the bus.
2: Right.
1: What does his mom do?
4: One parent said she arrived at the scene to get her own child off the bus, but said the driver refused.
1: So now this is what I would do. I would say, where are you? I'm coming. And I would do just like this mom did. I would stand there. Yeah. I would just stand there and wait to make sure that nothing is happening, nothing is escalating, and stand outside the bus.
2: But there has to be regulations, I'm sure, about kids leaving the bus or whatever. The bus driver's got to be worried about that, too. But this is all wrong.
1: Absolutely. Right. So, like that mom did, you show up to wherever the bus is, and you sit outside, you park your car, and you just make sure that your kid is safe on the bus, and you stand there and you wait for the cops to show up, right? Mm. Not this mom!
2: Nope.
4: That's when this woman allegedly smashed the window and climbed inside. Another video shows the same woman being taken into custody. The sheriff's department says she was booked for vandalism.
1: Give me back my baby! Yeah.
2: Now,
1: give me my baby!
2: Now the kid still needs a ride home. They got to ride on the bus the rest of the way.
1: Well, now they got a cop
2: glass
1: car.
2: Glass on the floor. They're either getting dropped off by the police or you know, they're still riding on the bus the rest of the way. And the other kids are like, yo, your mom is wild.
1: Well,
2: like, your mom is crazy.
1: And very slender because she also had to climb through that 6-inch window.
2: Oh, my gosh.
1: I watched her do that. I go, she's so nimble. I watched the video. I was like, I'm thinking in my head. I go, I don't know if I could get my thigh. Like, there's no way my bosom. Like, I could maybe get my head in, but then my shoulders and my chest to get in through. Like,
2: you got to wiggle through.
1: And she had to climb up to where the window was open to get it. She must do some parkour
2: stuff. Don't get in her way, man.
1: Yeah.
2: You know, I mean, that's the thing with a bus driver, though. Like, I mean, come on, everybody. Cooler heads prevail. Somebody use some logic in this situation.
1: I know. But, man, she was very flexible. Very.
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1: Certainly a new way to slide into someone's DMs, for sure. When I saw this message, I thought, finally, somebody wants to pay for, like, pictures of my feet, right?
2: You're getting some attention.
1: Yeah, like, yeah. These feet don't just give themselves away. And then I realized this message might not be for me, and it's going to be.

0: I guess it's a new way to slide into somebody's DMs that I've never heard of before. So I received this message from a transaction with me and one of the women that work with us, Jordan. So Jordan, I don't even remember, what did I pay you on Venmo for?
1: So we did March Madness back in March for the pool to see who could win, have the best draft.
0: Oh, so that's, so I paid you to get into it.
1: Yeah, you paid me to get into the draft.
2: I love it, both of you. You talk a lot about sports. The draft, the bracket.
0: Yeah, but Jordan knows stuff about sports. That's why she was in charge.
1: Yeah, but you did pretty well.
0: I did. I'm really good at just picking random teams. All right, so now we have this random Venmo transaction between the two of us, and now it's months later, like almost like a whole year later. Yeah, and all of a sudden I get this message, and it says, Victor Sanchez commented on a payment between you and Jordan.
2: Victor Sanchez. Sounds so exotic.
0: Somebody we don't know.
1: We do not know. I do not know.
0: Okay, let me read it to you. Hey, baby, I came across your profile and am genuinely impressed by your style. I'm a successful businessman looking for a loyalty sugar baby that will send me feet pics and talking me sometimes whenever I'm bored.
2: Okay.
0: No nudity pictures required, and you can text me, and then it gives a phone number. First $3,000 weekly allowance payment if you're intrigued. So I read this, and I'm
1: intrigued.
0: Like, me? You want my feet pics for $3,000?
2: And he can have yours and mine. Well, I'll send it. Give me a cut. We can make a deal right now.
0: So then I was like, wait a minute. This is a message that goes to both me and Jordan. And Jordan, I like sent you a message because I immediately was like, well, whose feet pics does he want? So we could reach out to collect our money. But then you revealed something else.
1: So he actually commented on about 10 of my Venmo transactions, one of them being a mother I used to nanny for about 3 summers ago. I was mortified.
2: So, I mean,
0: can you imagine?
2: Again, this is not somebody that's hacked your account. This is Victor, has his own account,
0: yes.
2: And it seems to be like he's a regular person who just is sliding into your Venmo commentary.
1: Yeah, a new way to slide into your DMs.
0: Yeah,
2: I see.
0: It's through Venmo. Isn't that the weirdest thing? First, I was very upset because I thought, like, oh, I thought he wanted my feet pics. But clearly, if you look at Jordan and you look at me, he knows he wants Jordan's feet pics.
2: So, but has he messaged you directly and said, I'm into you?
1: So, no, just on about 10 of my Venmo transactions with the same exact paragraph that Anna just read.
0: Should we call the number and see what happens?
2: I think it's a bot that's hot for you, but there's a phone number?
1: Yeah.
2: We're 100% calling.
0: Call right now.
2: There's no question that we're calling the number.
0: Right. 1-315-786-95-
2: Victor Sanchez. Oh,
0: Sanchez.
2: Can I please?
0: Yeah.
1: Oh, yeah.
0: Please offer your feet. Offer your feet.
2: Hold on, please.
0: Please answer.
2: Please. Or I could pose as your dad, Jordan.
1: Oh my God, that would be hilarious.
0: No voicemail? How disappointing.
2: Well, it's ringing somewhere in Nigeria right now.
3: Please leave your message.
2: Victor. Hi, this is Jordan's father. I understand that you've been reaching out to her on Venmo looking for some feet pics. And I say, have at it. If you can uphold the financials that you've mentioned in these DMs, I'm willing to allow my daughter to provide pictures of her feet.
0: Victor, this is Jordan's mom. I just want you to know that I will offer pictures of my feet for half the price that you've offered
2: Wait
0: Jordan.
2: Wait a minute. Those are my feet.
0: No.
2: Nobody gets to see those feet except me.
1: We can actually put all of our feet in one photo.
2: What are you doing on the phone? This is a private phone conversation, Jordan.
0: Victor, call us back. We can make a deal.
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4: 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Jessica and AJ. AJ, let's start with you. What's going on?
5: We're having major renovations on our house. There's going to be a lot of stuff. Like, some trees have to come down. It's going to be kind of a lot, but I'm excited. Property's going to look a lot better after it. But essentially, our neighbor came to us and said, hey, my husband works from home. We need to know when it's happening, and can you keep the construction to after 12 p.m. on weekdays and after 10 a.m. on weekends so it's not too loud for my husband? And, you know, while I can sympathize with that, on the other hand, it's a little ridiculous because the construction people, I talked to them, they said they can come as soon as like 7 a.m. So that's essentially 5 hours every day that we're losing. It is my property. We bought the house with this renovation in mind. I don't want to have to change what has been essentially a year of planning. I don't see why I need to make sure everyone's accommodated for the sake of my renovation, my construction on the property that I bought and I'm paying for all of this. I just think it's a little ridiculous.
4: Yeah.
6: That makes sense. Jessica, you want to comply with your new neighbor's wish?
7: I mean, I definitely understand my husband's POV, and I do respect his perspective on it. But I don't want to ruffle any feathers in the neighborhood. You know, we live next door to these people. We have to see them all the time. I would rather just keep the peace than to just do what we want to do. I've seen too many shows where neighbors start beefing, and then all of a sudden it just becomes a bigger problem. So to prevent that, I would rather just start afternoon during the week and at 10 a.m. on the weekend. So that's just me. I just want to keep the peace. I don't want to go back and forth with them.
6: So you're living in the house, just to be clear. You guys are already on site living in this property.
5: Yes.
7: Yes.
4: I mean, it's hard to live through construction, but
6: very stressful.
4: But I mean, that's not the problem. The problem is the neighbors. You pulled permits, right? Like, everything is on the up and up to do all the work.
5: we got the permits. I went to City Hall and everything. Like, this stuff on paper is like ready to go.
4: Yeah, I wouldn't care what the neighbors thought.
6: Yeah, I mean, your contractors, they have to comply with the law, right? So, I mean, they know what the noise ordinance is and so forth. And if they're on site at 7 and they start working at 8, like, they're legitimately allowed to do so. Two things that come into mind when you're dealing with a renovation project, and there's another one when you're living there, all right? And those two things are time and money.
4: Right.
6: And you're costing yourself both by trying to accommodate somebody. And they're asking for this today. Who knows what they ask for tomorrow?
4: But I do understand the point where these are the people you're going to live next to. And do you really want to start off as enemies early on?
6: Well, that's the third factor, right, though, is stress. And you're living in the house. So if you're taking away a third of the workday, you're at least continuing the length of that process for yourself, at least a third, and probably more.
4: Do you completely disregard the neighbors? What would you do?
6: 1-800-330-9999. Whose side are you on? It's the Couples Court with Anna and Raven.
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1: You want to have a good relationship with your neighbors, but is this asking too much? Jessica and AJ, they bought a house with the whole intention that they needed to do massive renovations and construction on the home. So when they started taking down trees, their neighbors, their new neighbors, approached them and said, "Hey, listen, my husband works from home, so we're going to need you not to start construction before 12 o'clock in the afternoon and 10 a.m. on the weekends." And Jessica was like, okay, I guess we have to do that. We don't want to make our neighbors mad.
2: Yeah, AJ's like, that's absolutely insane. These contractors are on site at like 7 or 8 in the morning, and this could cost us a lot of time and a lot of money. It's not up to me to accommodate everybody around us. We bought this house ready to do this project. I'm not going to hold up for anybody. You know, when we put in a fence, Anna, we had one neighbor that tried to kind of like talk us out of it, approach us, like, you know, try and talk about the property line or whatever. When they showed up, we told the fence guys that. They were like, good, we'll start on that corner.
1: It's funny. I have the neighbors that just bought our next door home. Mm. I got a good feeling they're knocking it down. I got a really good feeling by it. And you know what? Because they started clearing trees, too.
2: Yeah.
1: And I was like, man, my dog's going to be mad.
2: Yeah.
1: It's going to be a lot of noise.
2: But buckle up.
1: But what are you going to do?
2: Right. It's their prerogative.
1: Exactly. What do you think? 1-800-330-9999. Hugo, whose side are you on?
3: On the husband's side. I'm on his side because I also do construction work, and I've dealt with the same kind of problems that he's going through right now. Neighbors can be a little bit of pain, but, you know, they bought the house with the intention of building it, and they can't comply with the neighbors because at the end of the day, it's their time and their money, and they got a dream that they want to accomplish, but if they're being held back by neighbors, then they should probably just let them know, you know what, we're going to go through with this, we're not going to be able to comply with starting late, and this and that and the fourth, and, you know, just let them know that this is happening. That's it.
1: Whose side are you on? 1-800-330-9999. Couples Court.

0: Everybody wants to be a good neighbor, but what do you do when your neighbors come to you with one request? Yeah, we know you're doing a lot of construction at your house. Can you not start it before 12 o'clock during the week and 10 a.m. on the weekends? Because my husband works from home. That's exactly what's happening with Jessica and AJ.
1: I can't even imagine, honestly, having that conversation with a neighbor, somebody coming up to you and asking them, or ever knocking on somebody else's door and talking to them about it. I mean, listen, it's an inconvenience, but you understand that. And what can you do?
0: Well, you can ask your neighbors to stall everything, and that's what they did. And Jessica says, let's just keep the peace. We're going to live next to these people for the rest of our lives. AJ says, absolutely not. What do you think? 1-800-330-9999. John?
2: Here's what I would do. First of all, if they want to accommodate the neighbors, come up with a dollar value, make them cover it. If they don't want to accommodate them, then just do the construction. Maybe start at 8, but you can't delay your project. I would never, ever, ever ask one of my neighbors to delay their project. I would live with the inconvenience as best as possible. These neighbors are going to be a nightmare. No matter what you do, they're going to have demands. You cannot please them. So just go on with your life. Get the construction done. It's stressful enough to extend a project by double the time, because that's what you're losing. If you're losing 5 hours a day, it's going to put stress on your family.
0: Thanks, John. I wouldn't even deal with that.
2: You sound like a genius.
0: Hey, Patrick, what do you think?
3: I am totally with the husband. The neighbor can't dictate what you're going to do in your yard. As long as you follow the rules in the town, you know, 7 o'clock's probably a little early, but 9 o'clock is certainly not out of the question. But other than that, if the guy's legal, go ahead and do it. You know, the guy who works from home, I work from home, but, he could go do WeWork. He could go to his mother's house. He could do whatever he needs to do to accommodate the neighbor. It's not the incumbent upon the person that needs to do the work to make their house better. And the next door neighbor doesn't have anything that he can say or do about that.
1: Hey, Mike, tell us, whose side are you on today?
4: Definitely on the husband's side. If you're doing everything legal, someone's always going to whine and complain about it. Me, I would just go next door and go, listen, if you want to accommodate me having to pay overtime and extending the project, if you don't want to put any skin in the game, I'm sorry. I'm doing everything legally. If you hate me for it, that's life.
5: The verdict is in. Jury foreman, what are the results?
0: AJ, our audience agreed with you. It's not your problem. They can take it up with the town, you know, whatever they want. But if you had the permits pulled and you need to get the work done and it's costing time and money, you're not doing anything outside of what you're legally entitled to. Having a conversation with them, that's suggested because that's what a good neighbor would do.
6: Yeah, I think I can live with that. Like I can have an ongoing conversation with my neighbor. If they got a deal to close or something on a specific day, fine. But I don't want to have to extend this construction by potentially months just to accommodate essentially one guy,
1: right,
6: in the neighborhood. I haven't gotten any other complaints. Thank you. I'm grateful the people agree with that.
1: Jessica, I think maybe a big gift basket, maybe a heads up when certain heavy equipment is going to be on site, and maybe in that gift basket, some noise-canceling headphones. You know, be a good neighbor, but it's important that they understand, you know, that there's boundaries in this relationship. As they say, good fences make for great neighbors.
7: I'm definitely open to those suggestions, and I don't know how well they're going to work, but, you know, I'm open to meeting halfway and helping to accommodate them to make them feel comfortable and to do what they need to do on their end. So if it takes a basket of fruit and some headphones, then let's consider.
1: Your favorite cookies that you make, or your signature pie, whatever, anything like that. I'm a sucker for food.
0: All right, if you have a problem, send an email. Couples Court at annonraven.com.

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1: Are you having a baby over Labor Day weekend? Let us know that mom is getting ready to deliver. We want to hear from you. Whoever has a baby between next Friday and Monday, Labor Day, call in on Tuesday during the show here at 1-800-330-9999. We want to hear how you delivered over Labor Day, and then we're going to pick one person to win $100 towards diapers.
2: 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Other times, crazy things happen, right? 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
1: And you never know. Like, are you due over Labor Day? Or do you have a friend that's due over Labor Day? 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

0: The entire world is mourning the loss of legend Dolly Parton, but she is Tennessee's daughter, and there's a lot happening to honor her memory. Joining us, Cindy D, afternoons on Totally Hits 93.3 Nashville. 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
1: Yes, very big. 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
2: Nice. Cindy, it makes a lot of sense, obviously, because Dolly Parton, one of those artists that really transcended any sort of musical genre. Celebrity, too, was so big. Her impact on people, both, you know, with charitable work and, of course, artistic stuff. It's just everybody knows who Dolly Parton is, and everybody's going to miss her.
1: Yeah, she's known as Tennessee's favorite daughter, and from education to disaster relief, of course, her music and storytelling and songwriting, she's just been a complete thread in all of our lives.
0: Cindy, I heard that you live in the Brentwood area, and I have to imagine the traffic must be out of control to get home every time. I heard they're shutting down streets and stuff.
1: Well, there is. There's a line. You know, when she married Carl, she wanted to live in this big palatial estate. It seemed like maybe kind of like an Elvis Presley-esque. So it's got the big gates in the front so they could have their privacy, but people could also, you know, come through and say, there's Dolly's house. So there is. There's a line of cars that go through right now, just paying love and respect and dropping flowers and notes and just, you know, giving a nod to Dolly.
0: And I heard they're going to rename the airport. True or false? Have you heard about this yet?
1: Yes. They've been talking about it for a while now, but it really has kind of ramped up, of course. And it would be called the Dolly Parton International Airport instead of BNA. What would we call that? Would it still be BNA or would it be, you know, DPA? I don't know.
0: Right. I would just call it Dolly Parton's Airport Nashville. That's what I call it.
1: Right.
2: You know what? I think it has a nice ring to it.
1: I do too, yeah.
0: We want to thank you so much for taking the time. Anything else happening in Nashville that we should be aware of?
1: You know, there have been some tributes just really far and wide, from Pigeon Forge to Cartersville, where they've got the Dolly Parton Travel Center. And, of course, all around Nashville, the bridges are lit up and buildings, pink or rainbow for her coat of many colors. Over in Sevierville, there is a hometown statue where people are leaving flowers in her studio here in downtown Nashville. And coming up the first part of September on the 5th, there is a 9 to 5K run walk downtown. It was already planned, but I have a feeling it's going to be bigger than ever. So that's a run walk for the United Way and for the Imagination Library. And this Saturday, they're

0: dedicating Saturday night at the Grand Ole Opry to Dolly Parton, and lots of artists will be coming through and paying tribute to her and performing her songs.
1: All right. Well, Cindy, thank you so much for taking the time and letting us know everything that goes on. Will you keep checking in with us and keep us updated?
0: Glad to. Yes, of course.
1: All right.
2: Thanks, Cindy.
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1: We're looking for three opinionated parents that want to join the Anna and Raven parent panel. 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We're like, hey, what are you doing right now? And then we just call you up and we'll be like, this is trending. What do you think about it?
2: You know, obviously there's a lot of conversations that come up as parents. So contributors, that's important, right? Because we want to hear the different angles. And if you're a little bit wild, that's perfect too. Yeah.
1: If you're an opinionated parent and you want to be part of the Anna and Raven parent panel, just submit your information at annaandraven.com.

0: two huge stories trending about tech today, and they're both bad. So I'm just going to get it out there and say it because it's the truth.
1: Great.
0: First, Bill Gates is coming forward, and he's putting himself out there warning everybody about AI.
2: Well, over the last year, these AIs have gotten dramatically more powerful, even faster than I expected. And they're now capable of causing cyber attack risk, bioterrorism risk, psychosocial risk. And I have to say, I'm kind of shocked that the exact criteria that we review these models with and the actions we take to minimize the harms are really completely missing.
0: And there's been a lot of criticism, Raven, because they're like, who cares what Bill Gates says? Epstein files. And I'm like, wait, no, maybe maybe we should listen to him.
3: Yeah,
0: maybe he invented computers and stuff. And like, we should maybe listen to what he has to say.
4: Well, I think a lot of it is that, you know what, the people, they don't really understand what could be coming. And they don't think that these fears are real. A lot of people, right? So, I mean, when it shows up, it could be devastating in a lot of ways.
0: I just, you know. Obviously, I lived through the internet boom, like when the internet was first invented and came out, and that was groundbreaking and all that.
4: Smartphones.
0: Yes.
4: And, yeah.
0: But I have become one of those people that's heavily reliant on AI. And if you haven't yet, it's only a matter of time because I was anti-AI, too. You're going to take away human voices. You're going to take away human jobs, the whole thing. But once you start using it and you realize how easy it makes your life, you kind of fall into that trap. And the truth of the matter is that when I go on there, it knows everything about me.
4: Right.
0: It knows my patterns. It knows how to speak to me so I understand.

0: understand. It uses terminology that I understand. And when I step back and I'm like, a computer knows me better, almost better than I know myself, that's terrifying.
1: Well, what's equally terrifying to that is you're giving over control every time you do that in a way, in effect. And it's already in so much military use right now on the other side of the world.
0: I told you, that's all bad. It's all bad.
1: It's bad.
0: You can call this bad or good.
2: Meta has agreed to pay nearly $18 billion to settle claims it intentionally designed its platforms to get kids and teens addicted to social media.
0: I was like, whoa,
1: yeah,
0: $18 billion. Like that, you sure, you can say like, we're not liable, we didn't do it. But when you cough over that much money.
1: Right. Everybody knows what that means. I mean, think about that. As soon as we saw that yesterday, the first thing I said was, $18 billion so you don't have to address the rest of the concerns. That is terrifying to me, too. That's scary.
0: You think that's a lot of money? Listen to this.
2: The company is not admitting guilt and continues to deny those allegations. $18 billion is a lot, but the states had been seeking up to $1.4 trillion. That means this deal represents just about 1% of what they were asking for.
0: Were they just making up numbers? They were like, let's ask for a billion. No, let's ask for a trillion. Let's ask for a gazillion dollars.
1: A gazillion, bazillion, bazillion.
0: We are requesting a gazillion, bazillion dollars. So there are going to be some new implements for social media for parents that you should know about. Meta is saying that's going to be a 2-hour daily time limit for kids, turning off access to apps at night as a default, so all of it will turn off on your kids' phones. There's going to be no notification during school hours. How they do this, I don't know.
1: Yeah.
0: But you know who they should ask? AI. AI probably knows. And then there's going to be clear prompts and notifications to teens every 15 minutes that they've been on there, saying you've been on for 15 minutes already.
1: Already, Australia, UK, other countries are falling in line and they're denying access to kids, teenagers up to a certain age or before a certain age. So more of that could be on the horizon, but right now, $18 billion to pay it to go away.
0: A gazillion, manillion, bazillion dollars.
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1: $2,500 on the line today for Can't Beat Raven. Hey, Jennifer, you ready to play?
2: Yes.
1: All right. You good?
2: Yeah, I'm just a little nervous.
1: That's all right. Don't be nervous. Remember, if you're not sure, just guess, okay?
2: Okay.
1: All right. Can you please ask Raven to leave the room?
2: Raven, would you please leave the room?
3: You got it. Good luck. $2,500. Here we go.
1: All right. All right, Jennifer, that door is going to close. He's not going to be able to hear us. I'm going to ask you these five pop culture questions. You have 3 seconds to answer each one. I'll bring them back in. Ask them the same questions. Whoever gets the most right wins. Ties go to Raven, okay?
2: Okay.
1: All right, you got this, girl. Ready? Number one.
2: Yes.
1: Nick Jonas revealed that he auditioned for the role of Kristoff in a Disney movie, but he bombed it. He showed up unprepared. He didn't have a song to

0: sing, and he was late. What movie was that from?
1: Frozen.
0: Number two, Pirates of the Caribbean producer Jerry Bruckheimer says talks are underway for the actor who played Captain Jack Sparrow to return for the sixth installment. Who is that? Who's that actor?
1: Jim Carrey. Johnny Depp.
0: Okay. Number three, Fanta the Soda is officially claiming Halloween as its holiday, and a whole line of merch and specially decorated branding is going along with it. What is the original Fanta color?
1: Orange.
0: Number four, Miley Cyrus penned a beautiful tribute to her late godmother, Dolly Parton. What is Miley's birth first name?
1: I don't know.
0: And number five, Mae Jemison is known for being the first African-American woman ever to fly to space in 1992. What was the name of the 2016 movie where three African-American women mathematicians worked at NASA during the space race?
1: I don't know either.
0: Okay, let me bring Raven back in. Raven! All right, we got, let's see, 3 out of 5.
2: Okay.
0: For Jennifer.
2: Not great, not terrible. Let's see how I do.
0: Number one, Nick Jonas revealed that he auditioned for the role of Kristoff in a Disney movie, but he bombed it. He showed up late, he was unprepared, he didn't have a song.
2: Oops.
0: What movie was that from?
2: Frozen.
0: Yes. Number two, Pirates of the Caribbean producer Jerry Bruckheimer says that talks are underway for the actor who played Captain Jack Sparrow to return for the sixth installment. Who is that?
2: Johnny Depp.
0: Yes. Number three, Fanta the Soda is officially claiming Halloween as its own holiday with a whole bunch of merch and especially decorated branding.
2: Okay.
0: What color is the original Fanta?
2: Is it orange?
0: Yeah.
2: Yeah.
0: Number four, Miley Cyrus penned a beautiful tribute to her late godmother, Dolly Parton. Mm. What is Miley's birth first name?
2: Is it Mickey?
0: No, it's Destiny. And number five, Mae Jemison is known for being the first African-American woman ever to fly to space in 1992. What was the name of the 2016 movie where three African-American women mathematicians worked at NASA during the space race?
2: Oh, it's, such a good movie.
0: It's such a good movie. Hidden Figures. All right. Well, here's the thing. Jennifer, you guys tied at 3 today. That's going to get you an Anna and Raven t-shirt. But you did pretty good, all things considered, for being nervous, right?
2: Yeah, close.
1: Yeah, this is Jennifer, and I can't beat Raven.
2: Better luck next time. Enjoy that shirt, girl. $2,600 tomorrow, Anna.
0: I want to thank Isabella and Michelle. Both of them supplied questions today that I used. And if you have an idea for a question, too, submit it at annaandraven.com.
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1: Are you having a baby next weekend? 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
2: They'll come in useful.
1: You're going to need them. Yeah. If that went by too fast, all the info is at annaandraven.com. 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

0: Well, this is terrible news if you just wanted to see Matt Damon in a loincloth like I did.
1: What?
0: I went to go see The Odyssey, and the trailer for a movie called Other Mommy stuck with me to the point where I can't get it out of my head because it was so incredibly disturbing.
1: Oh, yeah.
2: Do you want to know something silly?
3: Yes.
2: Sometimes I think about when you and I were one person. Do you remember that?
3: So I was a baby in your tummy.
2: Do you remember where you were before that?
3: No.
2: You were in my heart. Can I go into your heart?
0: I can't even... When I hear it, well, and the visual of it...
1: We're all right.
0: Jessica Chastain plays... She plays an evil demon, and she plays the mommy. And, like, it is so disturbing. And I'm mad because, like, I don't like scary movies because right. they stick with me. They give me nightmares. And I was forced to sit through it during the trailer for the movie, for Odyssey. And now I can't stop thinking about her, and I can't stop thinking about it. And I don't want to give too much more away. But I sent the trailer to all my friends yesterday, and only half of them would watch it.
1: Well, horror is huge. Right now, it's bigger than it's been in a very long time. And if you look at what they're putting into these pictures and what they're getting back, it's massive as far as attendance goes. I watch a lot of scary movies now. I didn't always do it before, but I do it now all the time while camping. It's something that I research, and they're getting better and better at being disturbing. This one... It definitely looks scary.
0: I don't like it.
1: It stuck with me. I saw that trailer too, and I was like, whoa, yeah, okay.
0: It doesn't come out until Halloween time, doesn't October. So you have some time to avoid it at all possible costs. But if anybody says, did you see the Other Mommy trailer? Say no, and I never want to see it because I'll never sleep again.
1: Yeah. There's some scary stuff the last couple of years. Back rooms, Obsession, Long Legs, but some deeply weird stuff.
0: I don't want to say like the exact things. I don't want to give too much away, but all I say is contortion. And when that came up on the screen, I like buried my face into my husband's armpit like a child. And I was like, what?
1: Me, it was
0: Matt Damon in a loincloth. I'm here for the loincloth.
1: Me, it was the mac and cheese, man. Gosh. The mac and cheese.
0: The mac and cheese.

0: Gosh, you have to watch it. If you watch it, you'll know.
1: Unless you like horror and you never want to sleep again. But I kept thinking about it. You know when you see something and you can't unsee it? That 3 seconds during that trailer, I can't get it out of my head. Mm. What did you see that you can't unsee? 1-800-330-9999. Leah.
2: Okay, so I was at a restaurant and they brought me my drinks and their fingers were in the cup as they brought it to me. And then I asked for a lemon and he brought it to me in his hand.
0: Oh.
1: Oh, my gosh.
0: I mean, did he think that you guys were, like, related? I mean, that's just gross. All bad decisions.
1: But if you think about it,
0: what?
1: A server,
0: if I think about what?
1: You take, when you, if you're going to the bar, right, you go to the bar back, and you grab a lemon wedge out of the container, you're using your bare hands to put it on the plate that you're bringing to the customer. It's still touching bare hands, just because we've masked it with the dish underneath. Is it right that he did it? Of course not, but it's not any more or less germs.
0: I mean, one is the server, the other one's the bartender who prepared those lemons and so forth. I like to see a lemon or a lime with a toothpick in it. I want to see that you stabbed it and you put it on my plate.
1: Nobody uses a toothpick. Nobody uses a toothpick.
0: I've been handed it before. Just like olives in a martini, I've been handed it with the toothpick, and I like that.
1: It's because they're not submerged in liquid. If lemons and limes are submerged in liquid, then you use toothpicks. But because they're just cut regularly, you're never going to do that. It's got people germs on it. That's true. Why his fingers were in your martini, that I don't know.
0: I don't want to see it in my face.
1: What did you see that you can't unsee? 1-800-330-9999.
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1: Did you ever see something and it was so disturbing to you that you can never unsee it? Oh, gosh. It was so random. I was to go see The Odyssey last weekend, and one of the trailers for this new movie that's coming around Halloween time called Other Mommy, I had never been so terrified in my life. And there's this one image of Jessica Chastain in this way that she's contorting her body. I can't get it out of my head. It's given me nightmares for like the last 3 nights.
0: You're an adult, so you think to yourself, I can handle things, right? This stuff doesn't really bother me. I know it's not real. But then you see that and you're like, you're thinking about it.
1: But sometimes it's little things that you see that disturb you. Or maybe it's something big. What have you seen that you can't unsee? 1-800-330-9999.

0: Do you remember where you were before that?
1: No.
0: You were in my heart. Can I go into your heart?
2: I can't. All I wanted to do was see Matt Damon in a loincloth. I went to go see The Odyssey, and the trailers for the new movies that are coming out for Halloween time were part of it. Other Mommy trailer was so disturbing that I can't get it out of my head. I cannot get this scene out of my head. It bothered me that much.
3: Yeah, horror films, man. The bigger the cast, right? The more they make you feel it, the scarier it really becomes. And Jessica Chastain, she's bringing it this Halloween.
2: Okay, but here's the thing. Sometimes you see something and you can't unsee it. It just gets stuck in your mind permanently. What is that for you? 1-800-330-9999. Eric, what did you see that you can't unsee?
4: Nursing homes, and being in a nursing home to visit your elderly folks and just seeing how they just dead-eye stare at each other and just sit at the table.
2: Yes.
4: Or stare out in space. It's just, what a way to live out the last rest of your life.
2: This is so real. Like when my grandmother was at the end.
3: Right.
2: I you want to visit, but every time you go in,
3: it's
2: the
3: hard.
2: Smell, the all of it, like it is disturbing in a way.
4: They're there. But no one's engaging with each other, and no one's engaging with them because the people are working, and it's just, they're existing. They're not living anymore.
2: It's really true. It's so sad. It's so true.
3: It's hard, right? And you think to yourself, like, what will my days be like? Everybody tries to come up with a plan to make sure that doesn't happen with them, but inevitably, a lot of times.
2: Thanks for the call, man. That was sad. It was a sad, sad, true thing.
3: Here comes something real.
2: Yeah.
3: Give me something light. Rick, tell us, what'd you see that you can't unsee?
5: I ordered a lasagna, and when I picked up, I picked up the fork and I stuck it into the lasagna, there was a long black hair in it.
3: I mean, gross, but I don't know about qualifying as definitely disturbing, but all right.
2: One time I ate a taco, and I opened the taco, and for whatever reason, it was a very curly black hair. And I know, hair gets into food, it happens, but for some reason, that image of me opening it up because it was in my mouth and I pulled it out of my mouth is something I can't unsee. I hear you, Rick. I hear you.
3: Thanks for the call, Rick. Hi, Rose. Tell us, what's something that you saw that you just can't unsee it?
6: So one time I went to a buffet, and as soon as I got my food and sat down, an older gentleman sneezed and a booger was hanging like 4 inches. And it was, to this day, I can't unsee it.
2: Just hanging
6: there. I wanted to get breakfast, and now I can't even.
2: That's
3: disgusting.
2: That is disgusting.
3: Right, and I'm not eating for a week.
2: Donna, what did you see that you can't unsee?
7: Okay, a couple months ago, my 43-year-old son chopped his finger off at a chop store.
3: Oh!
7: We were called up to the hospital. We went up to the hospital, and they said, come on in, come on in. They bring us in. And here's my son laying on the gurney with his arm in the air and his finger sitting on the tray.
2: You never unsee that. You never unsee that. That's your finger.
7: I almost went down for the count. I was like, they had to sit me down. I didn't want to see that. I thought he was all bandaged up and f***ed up, but no.
2: Oh my gosh.
3: Where's the finger now?
2: Yeah, what do they do with the finger? They put it back on?
7: No, they couldn't. Oh. Actually, he wanted to take it home and put in formaldehyde, but they said he can't.
3: Oh, that's sad.
7: And,
3: thanks for the call.
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2: On the hunt, we are looking for a specific person that has this one piece of furniture in their house right now, because we have a whole lot of questions for you. The most important being, where do you put it? It's coming up next.

0: There's nothing better than getting a good massage.
1: I mean, I think I would agree with that. It's one of those things that you never do often enough. And when you go for one, you tell yourself, I should do this for myself more often, right? Mm-hmm. But I'm really, really weirded out. And I have so many questions about, you know, the massage chairs. You know, like they've become really popular now. Like I just got an email from Costco and they're selling one and it's part of this month's treasure hunt or whatever. They have one of those like $4,000 massage chairs that you sit in.
0: Like the ones that when you go get a pedicure.
1: Yes. Yes. Yes. And it makes sense when you go to the nail salon, you see, and they're even more elaborate than that. These ones like wrap around your legs and wrap around your arms.
0: Yeah. You see them at the malls now too, or every random place. I went to a trampoline park and there was a row of massage chairs there for the parents. And so I'm like, that's weird.
1: It does seem strange. Airport, okay, makes a little bit of sense, right? You know, you see them in certain spots, you know, at the mall or whatever. Okay, I guess. But I wonder, do real people ever own these things?
0: Mm-hmm.
1: Because they're always on sale somewhere. I mean, they knock off a couple hundred bucks here or whatever. But like, if it's in your house, they're so large. Do you think it's in the living room? Like, you can't sit with somebody else in the chair. So it's you and Paul, let's say. You're sitting there and you're going to watch some television. And you, like, what, sink into this envelope, this massage chair, and sit there?
0: I can't imagine having one of these at my house. And also, if it was in my house, I feel like between me, our kids, and my husband, Paul, we would just argue over who gets to sit in the massage chair.
1: Yeah.
0: But here's the thing about the massage chair. You can pick the width of your back. You can pick the upper back, lower back, center back. You can do the tap. Or the need, or whatever.
1: The Shih Tzu.
0: Yeah, whatever the options are. But it never is good. Like, it's always mediocre at best.
1: I thought that was me.
0: Yes.
1: I thought there was something wrong with my spinal column or whatever. Right, it doesn't feel good for me.
0: It's not like somebody, you know, I pay my daughters, my seven-year-old, I give her a quarter a minute to give mommy a massage because her hands are little. So she can get it to the not so good. And she thinks she's making $1 million and I am ripping her off. She has no idea how much a real massage costs.
1: When I look at it, I think to myself, this thing's got to weigh 2,000 pounds.
0: Yep.
1: I imagine if you put it in the center of your living room, it's going to end up in the basement. It's going to fall through the floor. But again, like nobody else can use it. If you have guests, do you offer them to sit in that chair? And then you what? Watch them enjoy a massage? Like, does it have to be in its own empty bedroom or like in a wing or whatever?
0: I got a Target ad the other day for, it's a massage table. So it looks like two giant robot arms that are coming out from underneath the table and it massages your back. And it's almost going to be like, they have them at some gyms.
1: Yeah.
0: And they also have some storefronts that you could go into.
1: That's like WALL-E, the cartoon.
0: That's exactly what it's like. And I'm like, what happened to the humans that give the good massages? But this was a lot significantly cheaper. It was like $35 an hour to go sit with the machine and have it massage your back with its crazy arms.
1: Until it decides that it wants to end you.
0: Right.
1: And just stuff you into that table from the back. If you have one of these chairs, I need to know.
0: Right. If you have a massage chair at your house, please call 1-800-330-9999. Or you could text us at that same number, 1-800-330-9999. But my gut is that it goes in the same category as home sauna and hot tub. Like you have it for the novelty. And then after 15 minutes, you're like, why did I buy this?
1: I mean, how could you fall asleep in it, right? Like, I'm just so curious.
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0: Do you believe that deaths come in threes? Why does this always happen? And then it feels really dirty and scary and weird to talk about it, right?
1: It does feel a little bit strange to make predictions or talk about what we think fate is or whatever. I mean, obviously, you know, they were both 80.
0: Well, no, the problem is the third. The third is where the controversy lies. And I got caught up in it yesterday. That's

0: I, Georgie, am Pennywise the Dancing Clown. You are Georgie, so now we know each other.
1: Oh, that is Tim Curry. He passed away yesterday. He was 80 years old. He was Pennywise in It. He starred in the Rocky Horror Picture Show. He was the concierge in Home Alone 2. Tons of movie. He's the guy, like, when you hear his name, you're like, wait, what guy is that? And then you look at his face, and you're like, oh, yeah, him. He's in everything.
2: One of the biggest roles I remember for him was he was Rooster in Annie, the original musical movie. And he was phenomenal in that. I mean, think about that cast. Carol Burnett and who played Daddy Warbucks. That guy was awesome, too. Like, I mean, just amazing.
1: That guy was awesome.
2: That guy was awesome.
1: He was great.
2: He's still out there making movies. That other guy.
1: Whatever his name is.
2: Right.
1: Yeah.
2: I'll pull that up.
1: It's very sad. He had a stroke back in 2012, and so he passed away yesterday again. And it's interesting because this always comes up every single time these things go back to back. Do you believe that deaths come in threes?
2: I don't know.
1: And if you do, what are the rules of it? It's not the first time. It's not the second time. It's not the 27th time. There's many, many times that this has happened.
2: Well, I mean, let's be fair. People pass away every day. That happens, right? Of a certain age group or whatever. So, I mean, I count two so far. Am I missing the third? Who's the third?
1: Here's where the debate comes in.
2: Okay.
1: So obviously we lost Dolly Parton earlier this week, which is very tragic, and everybody is still in mourning, obviously, but also Tim Curry. They're trying to lump Hayden Panettiere in with this group. No. They were both 80 years old. Dolly Parton and Tim Curry were 80 years old. There is a list of people that are over 80 right now that's on the We Must Protect at All Costs list. Because
2: how would you feel if you were on that list?
1: Oh, I mean, I guess
2: it's kind of terrible.
1: I don't know because I'm not 80. Because part of me is like, I don't want to be on the must protect because I'm old list. But then I go, well, once you reach 80, I don't want to sound, but you lived a full life. So
2: I mean, he had a stroke, right? Like, I mean, you know, years ago. So I mean, the last time I saw him, he didn't look great.
1: Let's do some of these other famous threes.
2: Albert Finney, by the way, was the other guy. Albert Finney.
1: He was fantastic as Daddy Warbucks.
2: He was fantastic. Yeah. Come on. Yeah.
1: Malcolm, Jamal Warner, Ozzy Osbourne, Hulk Hogan, all three of them died within 5 days.
2: Ozzy Osbourne, very well anticipated, had been sick for a long time, carrying a lot of ailments. Malcolm, Jamal Warner, a total shock, obviously. And then Hulk Hogan, pretty shocking as well.
1: How about just this year? Catherine O'Hara, James Vanderbeek, Eric Dane, three died within 2 weeks, couple weeks.
2: Again, sick. They were sick. Catherine O'Hara was the big surprise, but
1: Hugh Hefner, Tom Petty, Ralphie May, all died within a few days. Mm-hmm. Mm-hmm. George Michael, Carrie Fisher, Debbie Reynolds, 4 days.
2: All right, now we're going back. Now we're
1: yeah.
2: I mean,
1: here the best example ever is Ed McMahon, Farrah Fawcett, Michael Jackson. Remember, the whole world didn't know what to do with itself. I mean, they all died within 2 days.
2: Ed McMahon was up there. Listen, I mean, there's 7 billion people on the planet. I mean, you can string together three people all the time.
1: Here's what I think. I think Hayden Panettiere does not go with this group. I think that Dolly Parton and Tim Curry are their own, and I think we do need to keep an eye open for the next few days for the older crew. Because I think if you're 80 right now, you should don't hold your breath because that's the last thing we want you to do. But
2: if you're Mel Brooks, don't leave your house.
1: Oh, on this list, Julie Andrews, she's going to be 91. Jane Fonda, she's going to be 89. Carol Burnett, I don't think I could handle that.
2: That'll be upsetting.
1: That would be upsetting. And she's 93 years old. So
2: I mean, it's at some point, right? So
1: you're right. I don't want to be on this list.
2: Right.
1: I'm glad I'm not on this list.
2: Exactly. Let's just, you know, take comfort in the fact that we're not. Right.
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0: Desert's best mix.
1: When I saw this reel before it went viral, I thought it was fake. I thought 100% this is not a real thing that happens in a mom group chat, especially the school mom group chat. But now everybody's talking about it.
2: You got me curious.
1: Oreo Gate. It's coming up next.

0: It is the biggest controversy of the new school year.
1: Okay.
0: Oreo Gate.
2: Say what?
0: Oreo Gate. When I saw this video, I thought for sure this Instagram reel, I was like, this is fake. There is no way that the school chat with the moms got to this level this quickly and escalated. A woman took a group chat that was with the moms from the classroom from school.
1: Okay.
0: And she set it to music using AI and acted out what was happening.
3: Hi, everyone. Sorry, slightly awkward one, but could we maybe agree on some basic rules around lunchboxes?
0: Rules around lunchboxes.
2: That's really, really, really bright and up.
0: Yeah.
2: Like, really, really. Hey!
0: Then it gets serious.
1: Okay.
0: Related. Okay, because that would make sense. You want to talk about school lunches? Yeah, allergies always come in, especially if your school doesn't have things in place. And I'm an allergy mom, so I 100% sympathetic with that question.
2: Okay, still.

0: someone else eating them.
1: Oh, no.
2: Okay, so then somebody's going to be upset if there's not enough for everybody, or they shouldn't be able to have these or whatever.
1: Oh, Ava was upset because the girl sitting next to her had Oreos in her lunch, and she's not allowed to have Oreos in her lunch.
2: So sad.
1: Yeah.
0: I just wondered if we could agree not to send things like Oreos, chocolate, etc. So the kids aren't comparing lunches.
1: I have this problem.
2: Wait a minute. Yeah. So you're going to ask everybody else in the school not to send it because you don't want your kid to eat any of that stuff?
1: Oreo gate.
2: Come on.
1: Come
2: on with that.
1: It's a fascinating thing to me because I have seen it in past years, and I am very cautious around it now. Being an allergy mom,
2: okay,
1: I know what my kid can and can't eat. And there's a lot of things that I can't pack in a lunchbox that she eats. So sometimes, a lot of times, she gets junk in her lunchbox. And I always think I'm being judged silently by the other teachers and parents that are there because they're like, this girl's eating mini muffins again today.
2: Yeah, but this isn't silent, obviously. She created a whole song and put it online.
1: Also,
2: and
1: I am...
2: It's not allergy, as you said.
1: I pack a lot of Oreos also.
2: Right.
1: So, yeah, they continue.
2: Right.

0: Are you?
1: I mean, it seems like a lot, right? To put, you know, your thing on somebody else, right?
0: I will say this, that for snack time in my daughter's school, the teacher did have a conversation with the kids about what is a healthy option for lunch and what's not. And that cookies and cannolis and things like that are not considered a healthy lunch, like a healthy snack.
1: Yeah,
0: and then Dakota came home and she's like, Mommy, are my mini muffins considered healthy? And I'm like,
1: Not really.
0: No.
1: Yeah, but that falls under, you know, educating them on healthy foods. And, you know, I mean, it also has a little bit of public shaming there, too. But I mean, still.
0: Oreo Gate 2026. Whose side are you on? Do you regulate what's in the kids' lunchboxes, or do you just let whatever the parent wants to put in there for their kids and worry about your own child?
1: Would I regulate it based on what somebody else is saying? No. I wouldn't do that. No.
0: I still think this is fake. I don't think any parent would actually. I think they would complain to their significant other and their close friends, but I don't think they put it in the group chat, especially not the mom chat.
1: I mean, anything's possible, right?
2: The Desert's Best Mix wakes up with Anna and Raven. And Bradley's finally getting some sleep. 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

Mix 101.5, good morning, Mazingo. Hope you're having a nice Thursday as we wait for the college football season to get underway this weekend, as we wait for the NFL to kick off on September 9th. High school football already underway here in the Coachella Valley. We're already in the middle of week two, or should I say the beginning of week two, because there are games tonight, and then, of course, the Friday night games as well. Grand Terrace at Palm Springs this evening, Desert Mirage at San Jacinto Valley Academy, Indian Springs at Indio, and Riverside Prep at 29 Palms tonight. Got a bunch of games happening tomorrow night involving local teams as well. Cathedral City at San Bernardino, Desert Hot Springs at Xavier Prep, Yucca Valley at La Quinta, Coachella Valley at Ranch Mirage, El Centro at Palm Desert, Palo Verde Valley at Shadow Hills, Desert Chapel at Whittier Christian. Some Thursday and Friday night light action for you. Good luck to all the teams hitting the field tonight and tomorrow. And because I'm a little selfish, a special good luck to you, to my alma mater, Palm Desert High School.

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Swing by. Only takes you a couple seconds. It could earn you $2,000. I know. What would you do for $2,000? You'd probably do a lot of crazy things. This isn't even all that crazy. Just go to a website and do a little on the old keyboard, and there you go. It's brought to you by Fantasy Springs Resort Casino. 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If you haven't signed up at all, hey, do it today and tomorrow. You never know. The contest gods may be smiling on you, and you score yourself $2,000. 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

Mix 100.5, Dolly Parton may be gone, but she is certainly not forgotten and will not be for a very, very long time. In fact, she had a lot of stuff in the works that was going to be happening here in the near future. Unfortunately, she won't be here to witness it, but as she used to say, the show must go on. Dolly's Tennessee and Travel Stops, they're going to be celebrating National Truck Driver Appreciation Week starting on December 13th. Yeah, Dolly Parton has her own truck stops. Yeah, the Dolly's Tennessee and, the Songteller Hotel and Dolly's Life of Many Colors Museum has their grand opening on September 29th in Nashville. Dolly Dolls will be available nationwide on September 15th. Dolly's Cup of Ambition Coffee launches on September 29th. It'll hit stores in the spring. Dolly on the Holly coming out this Christmas season. Sounds like Dolly's version of Elf on a Shelf. I don't have an elf on the shelf. Maybe I'll get Dolly on the Holly. I don't know. The Broadway production, Dolly, a true original musical, will move forward as planned. Previews start in December. The opening is on January 19th. That would have been Dolly's 81st birthday. There's a 9-to-5 jewelry collection with Kendra Scott coming out in January. Dolly's doggy treats are expected to come out early next year. There's also a bedding and a home decor collection expected next summer. And there is more. A Dolly Parton Avatar show is in the works and a musical documentary.

biopic and a docuseries and a scripted series and an animated Billy the Kid series. That's her children's book about the real-life French bulldog named Billy the Kid. Again, Dolly might not be with us any longer, but she certainly will not be forgotten anytime soon. I'm getting the feeling we're going to be seeing Dolly Parton merch on the level of like Elvis Presley. It's going to be all over the place. And honestly, there's nothing wrong with that.

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Mix 100.5 on Mazingo. We might be getting a new James Bond sometime here in the new future. Apparently, MGM Studios has whittled it down to 6 candidates. We have Harris Dickinson, who is in Baby Girl, Triangle of Sadness, and The Iron Claw. Jack Lowden of Slow Horses, Dunkirk, and the upcoming Pride and Prejudice TV series. Callum Turner, he was in Eternity, Fantastic Beasts, and Where to Find Them. Paul Mescal of Gladiator 2. Hamnet, also the upcoming George Harrison biopic. He'll be playing Paul McCartney. Jacob Elordi from Frankenstein, Saltburn, and Euphoria. Or Jack Barton from Poor Things in the Netflix series Heartstopper. He's apparently in the lead. Now, I looked up photos of all of these gentlemen earlier today, and they're all handsome fellas, some more so than others. I think with the right haircut, maybe getting rid of some earrings, they would look the part for James Bond. But I do question Jack Lowden here. He's a redhead. We haven't had a red-headed James Bond. We had a blonde James Bond with the previous Bond, whose name escapes me at the moment. I can picture him. I don't know why I can't think of his name. It'll come to me. So that worked out all right. Maybe it is time for a ginger Bond. I'm not sure. Either way, they've whittled it down to 6. I get the feeling we'll be finding out who the next James Bond is going to be very, very soon. Who do you want it to be? Or do you even care? Are you hoping it's more of an unknown or maybe an established star? 760-323-1005. Or do you even care who the next James Bond is? I mean, after the last James Bond movie, it's possible that you checked out on the whole thing altogether. It wasn't any good. They killed James Bond. Oh, I know. Spoiler.

Mix 100.5. You know, honestly, I'm not a fan of all the deaths that we've been getting recently. We've been losing people left and right, it seems, lately. Frank Beard, drummer for ZZ Top, Hayden Panettiere, Dolly Parton, Tim Curry, and now I read that Peter Cullen, not a household name, but you know the voice he did. He was the longtime voice of Optimus Prime in the Transformers series. He's passed away at the age of 85. Now, when I say the voice of Optimus Prime, I don't mean like in one movie or one TV show. No. The original series, then he was the voice in the live action films and a ton of other projects. He also voiced Ironhide in the 84 series. I didn't know that until just now. He was Eeyore in the Winnie the Pooh franchise, Monterey Jack in Chippendale's Rescue Rangers, the Predator in the 1987 film. He did the clicks and the roars. The guy was a fantastic voice actor. He loved being the voice of Optimus Prime. Part of my childhood. If you grew up in the 80s and 90s, he was probably part of yours as well. Peter Cullen, gone at 85. Rest in peace.

0: Yeah. 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Yep. That is a very large chili pepper.
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5: It's really stupid.
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0: 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A Swiss gardener harvested a chili pepper measuring 1 foot, 8.6 inches long, breaking a Guinness World Record for the first time. Jerg Weasley first set the Guinness World Record for the longest chili pepper in October of 2017 when his 1 foot, 5.5, 7 inch chili was measured at a vegetable competition in Jonah, St. Gallen. He broke his own record the following year with a 1 foot, 7.9 inch pepper. Weasley's latest pepper earned him the record for a third time when it was measured at 1.86 inches, 1 foot, 8.6 inches on August 11th. Yes, it is a slow news day. That's why we're talking about big chili peppers. Also, question. I didn't know they grew chili peppers in Switzerland. I had no idea. Go figure.

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It's Mix 100.5. Those Coachella Valley deals, they move quickly sometimes. The most recent deal with Giuseppe's sold out in just one day, and that deal launched with twice as many certificates as most of our deals. 224 certificates in under 8 hours, I think. That was pretty impressive. You're going to enjoy it if you scored one of those. But hey, just because you missed out on the most recent one doesn't mean you have to miss out on future deals. 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Maybe one of those sounds good to you. It's an old favorite, a place you've always wanted to try. Hey, mark your calendar. Don't miss out on the savings. Plus, we've got deals that are still up for grabs with House of Hudson Day Spa, the Palm Springs Surf Club, Catalan Restaurant, and more. 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

So if you stayed up late last night to watch that SpaceX launch and you never saw the rocket streaking across the sky, well, there's a reason for it. The scheduled Falcon 9 flight from Vandenberg Space Force Base was officially postponed due to unfavorable recovery weather conditions in the Pacific Ocean drop zone. Yeah, the weather, making some waves out there, not really great conditions to pick up the reusable launch booster, the first stage booster. So they had to scratch it, but they say they might, based on the weather, based on the conditions, be able to launch either tonight or tomorrow. So if you're a night owl and you're looking for a little late night entertainment, maybe tonight, maybe tomorrow, you'll see a rocket streaking across the sky.

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Silly stuff in the blog section. Hey, did you miss yesterday's Lunchtime Rewind? My short-term memory, I don't know, it's not doing great these days because I totally forgot what yesterday's Lunchtime Rewind was. How can I find out? Let's see. I'll go to the Mazingo blog section. You think I'm kidding, like it's just a setup that I didn't forget what the rewind was yesterday? No, I had forgotten. Oh, now I remember. It was Dolly Parton's 9 to 5. Going to pay tribute to Dolly. That's what we were doing. And that reminds me, today, we're going to pay tribute to Tim Curry with the Lunchtime Rewind. Yeah, mix1005.fm. Look at that. All sorts of info over there. You can win stuff. Bradley's Summer Survival Bonus, and it might just help you jog your memory, you know, when you forget what you did the day before. Go check it out, mix1005.fm.

It's Mix 100.5, the lunch hour here once again. Time to get out of the office. Go enjoy yourself for a half hour, 45 minutes, an hour, whatever the big boss gives you. Me, it's another working lunch here at the station once again. Oh, another Taylor Farms pre-made salad. Yeah, I didn't make dinner last night. No leftovers to be spoken of, so I'm going with the salad again. I know. Taylor Farms in the news a lot recently because of the whole Cyclospora outbreak and all that, but that was produce being sent to fast food restaurants, not the pre-made salads. I did notice as I was packing the lunch this morning, though, that the salad's Best Buy date was like 4 days ago, but that shouldn't be anything to worry about, right?

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1: 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Oh, to be a fly on the wall during that hang. 37 years ago, 1989, Izzy Stradlin from Guns N' Roses was arrested for urinating on the floor of an airplane after a heated argument with a flight attendant. How much of an argument can you get into with a flight attendant, and how is that the solution to the problem? Rock stars. I don't know. 36 years ago, 1990, tragically, Stevie Ray Vaughan and members of Eric Clapton's entourage died in a helicopter crash in East Troy, Wisconsin. 35 years ago, 1991, Pearl Jam released their debut album, 10, featuring the hits Even Flow, Jeremy, and Alive. And it was 1 year after that, in 92, John Lennon's handwritten lyrics to A Day in the Life sold at auction for $87,000. 19 years ago today, 2007, Michael Vick pleaded guilty in his dogfighting case. And it was 8 years ago today in 2018, Weird Al Yankovic got his star on the Hollywood Walk of Fame. Now, sadly, we've been paying tribute to folks that we've lost this week. Yesterday, we paid tribute to Dolly Parton. We also learned yesterday that Tim Curry passed away. So we're going to pay tribute to him today with the Lunchtime Rewind. A cut from the original cast of the Rocky Horror Picture Show coming up after the break. It's the Lunchtime Rewind, brought to you by Morongo Casino Resort and Spa, right here on the desert's best mix. Mix 100.5.
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11: I've got to

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And then do it again one more time tomorrow. 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But before you do that, head over to the website, mix1005.fm. It's $2,000. Why wouldn't you go sign up?

Mix 100.5, I'm Mazingo. Just want to take a moment to bid farewell to somebody who's done so much good work here in the Coachella Valley. Debbie Espinoza, the president and CEO of Fine Food Bank, is moving on to new adventures in the Kansas City, Missouri area. She's been the head of Fine Food Bank for 8 years and has helped them grow tremendously. Not only do they do great work in the realm of food insecurity, but they also do job training and so much to help people get back on their feet, back to living productive lives. So if you have ever benefited from anything that Fine Food Bank offers, or maybe you've even volunteered with them, head over to our Instagram page. There's a picture of me and Debbie from this morning. She popped by for an interview earlier today. Say thank you in the comments. Say good luck. Whatever you want to say. Bid her a hearty farewell as she moves on to new adventures. Still working in the food bank business out there with a group called Harvesters. They work with Feeding America, so she's going to be bringing all the expertise and experience from here in the Valley to another region. Still doing God's work out there, making sure the people don't have to worry about where their next meal is coming from. Debbie Espinoza, president and CEO of Fine Food Bank, moving on to new adventures. A big thank you from everybody here in the Coachella Valley, everybody here at the radio station. She's a friend of ours, has been for a very long time, and good luck in your future endeavors.

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Harry Styles and John Mayer separately paying tribute to the late Dolly Parton at shows recently. 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John Mayer doing an instrumental guitar version of I Will Always Love You at a special event he recently performed at. 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

Mix 100.5 actress Leslie Mann in a recent interview said when she needs the truth about an outfit, she turns to her daughters, Maude, who's 28, Iris, who's 23. She says she trusts them because they will not sugarcoat anything. But they do have very different tastes. So one time, you know, sometimes one daughter may like an outfit while the other one does not. Well, then she finds herself in a bit of a conundrum. Am I really doing a story about a mom trusting her daughters with fashion advice? Kind of, sort of, not really. The only reason I bring it up is because one of Leslie Mann's children, one of her children with director Judd Apatow, her name is Maude. M-A-U-D-E, Maude. When was the last time you heard somebody named Maude? That name, probably more common in 1926 than 2026, but I like it. I like that 28 years ago, Leslie Mann and her husband Judd said, you know what? We're bringing it back. We're going all in on the name Maude. Is there an old-timey name that you would bring back if you could? You should text me, 760-323-1005. There's all sorts of great old names that just don't get used anymore. They'll probably come back around again at some point, but Maude, that one stands out to me. The other daughter, Iris, it's a very pretty name.

Mix 100.5, if you're celebrating your birthday today, happy birthday to you. We got a big old list of people celebrating their birthday today. Let's get to it. Patrick J. Adams, Mike Ross on Suits is 45. Aaron Paul of Breaking Bad fame played Jesse, 47 years old today. Sarah Chalke is 50. She played Dr. Elliot Reed on Scrubs, and she'll be back playing Dr. Elliot Reed on Scrubs when the reboot hits the airwaves. Has that happened yet? Is there a release date? I know they're rebooting. Anyway. Mace, Puff Daddy protege, left the rap game for 6 years to become a preacher. He's 51 years old today. Jimmy Pop of the Bloodhound Gang is 54. WWE star, who's also an actor, the great Khalil, 54 years old today. Tony Kanal of No Doubt, he is their bassist. He's 56. Chandra Wilson played Dr. Miranda Bailey on Grey's Anatomy, or maybe she still plays her. I have no idea. I don't watch the show. She's 57. Cesar Millan, also 57 years old today. Bobo of Cypress Hill, he's 58. Glenn Matlock of the Sex Pistols, turning the big 7-0 today. Alex Lifeson, of Rush is 73. Sergeant Slaughter, he was a G.I. Joe. He was an old school WWF wrestler too. He's 78. Yeah. Yeah, he's still kicking. Barbara Bach, wife of Ringo Starr. She was also a Bond girl. She's 80. Pee-wee Herman, also born on this day, but no longer with us. He was born in 1952. Jeff Cook of Alabama, 1949. The band Alabama, not the state. It's not just some dude named Jeff from Alabama. And Daryl Dragon, the captain of Captain and Tennille. Why did I not know this guy's name until today? How did he not go by Dragon on stage? Dragon and Tennille. That would have been a killer stage name. But Captain. Wow, I guess he liked the hats.

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Mix1005.fm, PC, tablet, smartphone, from home, the office, on vacation, anywhere in between. Whether you work in a high rise, of which we have none out here, but I don't know, maybe you're listening from outside the Coachella Valley. We do have listeners from all over the country here at Mix 100.5. In fact, we have international listeners as well. How are they listening? Mix1005.fm. That's about the best example I can give. People from the other side of the globe are listening to Mix 100.5 with you right now via the website. Yeah, that's it. You ever not in the Coachella Valley, but you want your favorite station? Mix1005.fm. Where's the furthest away you've ever listened to the station from?

So, a lot of people have been talking about Dolly Parton over the past couple days after her passing. She was an icon. She was a legend. But not just here in the United States. She was beloved worldwide. An example, the band of the Coldstream Guards performed Dolly's classic 9 to 5 right outside Buckingham Palace the other day during the changing of the guards ceremony as tourists were watching a royal send-off in London. Have you seen this? Have you heard the video?

Gotta say, that is pretty cool of them to do over there in the UK. Now, she has a connection to the royal family dating back nearly 50 years. She performed at Queen Elizabeth II's Silver Jubilee celebration in 1977 and later called meeting the Queen one of the biggest thrills of her life, describing her as very warm and very sweet.

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1: Save money with Coachella Valley deals over the website, mix1005.fm. Now, you've missed out, maybe, on the most recent deal with Giuseppe's Restaurant and Pizzeria. I know, we sold a lot of them yesterday. Maybe you scored one or two of them. 224 certificates sold out in under 8 hours. It might be a record, but I haven't done the math to figure it out. Anyway, we still have deals up for grabs with Urban Works, Palm Springs Surf Club, Catalan Restaurant, and more. Saving money, oh, so important these days. But you know what? Living a good life, enjoying yourself, that's important too. And with a lot of these deals, you're doing both. Heading out to great restaurants, enjoying a wonderful meal, saving some money, maybe engaging in a home improvement project to make the home life better. We got all sorts of deals over there. 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

I know it's a little gross out there today. A high of 113, a low of 91. But how about this weekend? What do we have to look forward to this weekend? I thought I saw a story about a small cooling trend moving into the valley. Looks like that's going to happen around Sunday. But as we get into the weekend, tomorrow, Friday, we'll have a high of 113, a low of 88, a high of 111 on Saturday, 86 for a low Saturday night. Sunday, a high of 107. There's that bit of a cooling trend. Yeah, I know it's like 4 degrees, but we'll take what we can get. A low of 81 on Sunday evening. Not too windy this weekend. Winds 5 to 15 miles per hour, depending on the day. So we're getting a little bit of relief there, but it's still hot. It was muggy today when I went outside, too. No, thank you.

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4: 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Rocky Horror Picture Show star Tim Curry died Tuesday. He was 80 years old, his health taking a serious hit following a stroke in 2012. Tim was also Pennywise in the 1990 version of It. Haunting many a dream of many a young child. Rest in peace, Tim Curry. We paid tribute to him earlier today with the Lunchtime Rewind. Keanu Reeves is leading a poll on the celebrity with the most aura, meaning their effortless presence, charisma, and coolness. He's followed by Jesus and John Cena. I'm sorry. Did somebody just compare John Cena and Keanu Reeves with Jesus? That feels like an inappropriate comparison. Love me some Keanu Reeves. John Cena, I mean, you know, he's fine, but neither one of them really rise to the level of... moving on. Hollywood's a silly place. The first trailer for the Wonka competition show on Netflix stars an OG Oompa Loompa from the 1971 movie, plus Gene Wilder's voice recreated by AI. Yeah, that's not creepy at all. The series premieres September 23rd. If you haven't seen the trailer, I'm going to go get it thrown up at the website, mix1005.fm. You'll find it in the Mozingo blog section.

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Sign up for Brad's Summer Survival Bonus at the website, mix1005.fm. Just 2 days left, today and tomorrow. If you've already signed up today, good for you. Nothing to worry about for the rest of the day. You just have to do it one more time tomorrow. It's a chance for you to win $2,000. Yeah, I'd take the time to go do it, but management keeps telling me, Mike, you're not eligible. It's a conflict of interest. You can't work at the station and win the contest, too. I know. I don't know what their deal is. I'll keep working on them. Anyway, in the meantime, go get signed up at the website, mix1005.fm, today and tomorrow. 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

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They've now got a special section for their special ticket offers. 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I'm looking at some of the upcoming events for the season, which kicks off on October 2nd there at Acrisure Arena. They'll be celebrating Oktoberfest on October 23rd. I don't want to miss that one. They're doing Chevella Fest on October 30th. I don't want to miss that one. Margarita Valley Tasting Series on December 4th. I don't want to miss that one. Are you catching a theme with the events that I want to go to over there at Acrisure Arena? Pucks and Pints on February 27th. Get your tickets. Get all the info. 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October 2nd is when the home opener happens. 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

Mix 100.5, I'm Mozingo, and that is going to do it for me on this Thursday. Follow me on social media at Mozingo Radio. Bradley Ryan is up next. He's on till 7 o'clock, going to help you finish off the last few hours of this workday. And then the weekend, just around the corner. Friday is almost here. Oh, I can't wait. This has been a good week. It's not been an especially busy week, but I feel exhausted. I don't know why I've been so tired this week. It's not like I'm out digging ditches in this heat or anything. I'm sitting here in the studio making bad jokes on the radio. But either way, I'm very much looking forward to the weekend. Hope you are too. Till tomorrow, have yourself a fantastic evening. For now, though, I'm going to let you get out of here. See ya.

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I know it's like 150 outside. The summer's not quite over for us, but hey, $2,000. That's nice.

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Mix 100.5, something spectacular tonight, about 9:12 tonight, 12 past 9 o'clock. We have a partial lunar eclipse over the Coachella Valley. 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Lunar eclipse tonight, 9:12. 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
5: 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We're on the way. On a

It's Mix 100.5. The moon, you'll be looking towards the east-southeast for the lunar eclipse tonight at 9:12 tonight, just to specify. Shawn Mendes, Mix 100.5. Oh, good scroll stopper on the way, too. Just after 4. Hang on for that.

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0: This is a cool one. 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It's called Designator. Check it out. It's like 80 different websites. It's really, really cool. It's like someone invented doom scrolling with a college degree. That's your scroll stopper to scroll stop. There you go.

Mix 100.5. I know Friday Night Lights start tomorrow night, right? Everyone's talking about high school football, what's going on. But I want to give some serious hometown props to Xavier College Prep Saints girls volleyball. They fell behind their rival Palm Desert Tuesday night at the Cook Street Classic, then rallied to win a 5-set thriller. That extended their league winning streak to 44 matches in a row. So congratulations, ladies. Let's not have the guys football take all the shine. Way to go, Xavier Prep. We'll also talk about high school football coming up a little bit, though, so don't worry about that.

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It's Mix 100.5. I know we started Friday night last week, but here's the first meaningful update. Coachella Valley High and La Quinta High finally open their seasons tomorrow night. Okay, Coachella Valley travels to undefeated Rancho Mirage, and La Quinta hosts Yucca Valley. Palm Springs, the Indio play tonight. So we got some good high school football in the Valley. So we can Friday night lights. Technically starting a day early this week. Palm Springs and Indio both play tonight. So there you go. Good luck, guys.